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All right. Maybe you're at the end of those shoes. New season, new shoes. Let's get you some new shoes. Chet's Shoes, a $100 gift card for Chet's Shoes. I'll drop the keyword for that before 7:30, okay? So you want to listen for that. That's coming up in a little bit. Right now, new stuff from Ice Nine Kills. Yes, this is Ice Nine Kills Twisting the Knife off the Scream 7 soundtrack. Do you like scary movies?

0: 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Everybody likes Creed.
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0: 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I put this post up on our Facebook page. 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I put your comments or texts on air. It's important.
1: These are the real issues.
0: Yeah, discontinued snacks. Where's my Flintstones push-up pops? Where are they at? Uh-huh. What happened to the Butterfinger BBs? I watched a video of all of these on YouTube, and I got fat just watching it. Yeah. I want to hear your opinion. Where are those snacks you want back? And I want a Happy Meal, and I don't want to be judged for it. Get in there. I'll read the best comments on air. Here's Sleep Theory.

0: 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Playoffs. Yeah, we're still in it. We're still in this, especially on the NHL side. Wild finally doing something I think a lot of fans have wanted, a big public watch party on giant screens, free to the public. Yeah, right outside of the Grand Casino Arena. That's going to be on West 7th Street between Kellogg Boulevard and West 5th. Starts at 5 p.m. on Saturday. 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
2: 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A lot of folks are texting in. 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

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Discontinued snacks. Snacks you could only get when you were a kid. Maybe some snacks that are just kid snacks that you eat now. I want to hear about this. Text in 651-989-9393. And in the next little bit, we'll do music from Metallica. We'll do some Incubus. Right now, Youngblood with Smashing Pumpkins.

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9: A Better Life with Dr. Sanjay Gupta.
10: So-called superagers, they are an enviable segment of the population. People who are older than 80, whose brains function like someone a fraction of their age. It's true, a lot of these people have genetics on their side, but more and more research is bearing out the idea that people who practice good brain health also slow their cognitive decline. Dr. Richard Isaacson, a pioneer in the Alzheimer's space, told us that, quote, his studies have found lifestyle changes including diet, exercise, reducing stress and optimizing sleep, along with managing vascular risk factors with certain medications, can actually help grow brain areas and also reduce telltale signs of Alzheimer's, such as tau tangles and amyloid plaques. What else helps? Staying social, surrounding yourself with family and friends, and maybe even volunteering for a real sense of purpose. I'm Dr. Sanjay Gupta, helping you live a better life.
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93X. I'm Kevin. 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Jump into the post on our Facebook page. Yeah. Discontinued snacks, maybe those snack foods you ate when you were a kid that you would get a weird look now as an adult if you ate them. I'm sorry, I want a Lunchable. Quit looking at me with your eyes. I like my sandwiches in cracker form. Leave me alone. Whatever. I want a disc of ham. Be gone. New music now from President. We'll read some of your texts though in a little bit. This is President.

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93X, I'm Kevin, taking your text at 651-989-9393. Snacks from the 90s, the 80s that you grew up with that don't exist anymore. You know when you're a kid and it's like, here's a cartoon character, you should eat this. Yeah, that thing? We'll talk about one of them involving the Ninja Turtles, and it's weird. Yeah, two songs from now, but right now...

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1: Yeah,
0: discontinued snacks. Things that we wanted to eat when we were kids. Like, wait, the Ninja Turtle pies? What?
2: 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Teenage Mutant Ninja Turtle pies. Fresh from the sewers to you.
0: Straight from the sewers to you? That doesn't sound hygienic.
2: 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Because they're filled with mutagen goo.
0: They're filled with mutagen goo. So if I eat these, do I become a mutant ninja turtle? 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
5: You know, I watched a video the other day about kids getting landlines at home. We haven't had a landline in my house in I can't even tell you how long. But seeing these parents about my age being teleported back to their own childhoods, a simpler time before screens, was really powerful. And as for the kids, they sat and had conversations with their grandparents without multitasking or being distracted by a screen. I thought this was a great way to have kids stay in touch with family members and friends without getting sucked into the smartphone era too young. Of course, you need other people close by to hop on board as well if this is something that's going to work. Perhaps most important, I realized, these relics can be a great conversation starter with your children. You can talk about what it really means to be connected in this day and age. Things have changed a lot. I'm Dr. Sanjay Gupta, helping you live a better life.
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Yeah, Metallica, yeah. 93X, I'm Kevin. Rockin' the Island. It's going down June 26th and 27th. 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Ooh, this is Nine Inch Nails. Nine Inch Nails doing a remix of their own song that is very suggestive. Yeah.

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And I have a very, very weird one coming up. 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

0: 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Okay, the post is up. 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Back in the day, snacks you ate as kids. How about those Flintstone push-up pops?
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0: Love that collaboration. Yeah, Post Malone with Ozzy Osbourne. 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
15: Sometimes you can tell a lot about what someone wants to do offline by looking at what they do online. Let me tell you about Pinterest's first parenting trend report. Pinterest is a huge platform. They have 600 million monthly users, 80 billion searches per month. The report found a shift from the iPad kid era to now, when parents are actually more interested in real-world adventures and hands-on activities. The Global Trends and Insights lead at Pinterest told us, families are thoughtfully designing childhoods rooted in creativity, intention, and meaningful experiences. One psychologist we spoke to said he sees this as a reflection of parents' desire to build core capacities in their children: resilience, curiosity, self-regulation, empathy. These things don't grow automatically, but are built through lived experience. I'm Dr. Sanjay Gupta, helping you live a better life.
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Within the next 20 minutes or so, yes, within the next 20 minutes or so of you hearing my voice, you will hear me speak once more. And when you do, you should text in 2651-989-9393 to win your way into Seven Dust and Theory of a Dead Man. So pay attention when I'm talking between the songs. Did you hear me? Good. All right. Here is the band Beartooth with a song called Free. Why am I still talking like this?

Someday, the 93X app will connect you to the nearest good burrito. But for now, it plays rock. Here's more rock.

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Creed. Yeah, Creed, they're doing our half-ass morning show Summer Bash. 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The number is, you may hear me repeat it over and over, but it is 651-989-9393. Seven Dust and Theory of a Dead Man coming up on August 8th, Mayo Civic Center. 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You can win your way in right now. Are you ready? 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Good luck. You're Shinedown.

0: 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Shut up. 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

bodies hit the floor. Let the bodies hit the floor. I'm pushing my friends, then they fall down. Then my dad says no more. Stop the pushing. All right? You boys are roughhousing. 93X, I'm Kevin. You want to win your way into Seven Dust and Theory of a Dead Man? 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Right now to 651-989-9393. 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

Motley Crue, 93X. Yes, one of the many awesome bands going to be playing the Mystic Lake Amphitheater. Yeah, we're a part of so many big shows there. Go check them out, 93X.com. All right, in two songs, more of the discontinued snacks. Yes, those little things you would get in your lunch when you went to school and you're like, I wish I could still eat those and it was socially acceptable. We'll talk about them. Dunkaroos. Yeah, we're going back there. Two songs from now.

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0: 93X, I'm Kevin. Keep your text coming in, 651-989-9393. We've been remembering discontinued snack foods that aren't around anymore. Do you remember Dunkaroos?
1: But now there's new cookies and cream Dunkaroos. 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
9: When it comes to the myriad reasons people don't get enough exercise, psychologist Diana Hill has heard them all. She's the author of a new book with a great title, I Know I Should Exercise, But. On a recent episode of my podcast, Chasing Life, Hill told me the number one reason people don't exercise is because they don't feel like they have enough time. She told us that she encourages people she works with to shift from an either-or mindset to a both-and mindset. Hill herself uses time at her son's baseball game to walk around the field cheering him on, instead of sitting on the sidelines. She also recommends setting up your space at home, at work, in the car to facilitate movement. So every night before I go to bed, I lay out my workout clothes next to my bathroom sink, so they are waiting there for me as a good reminder. I'm Dr. Sanjay Gupta, helping you live a better life.
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0: The home of the half-assed morning show. 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

Guns N' Roses, they're coming to the Mystic Lake Amphitheater, but there's many other rock shows coming. Pew, pew, pew! It's a 93X concert update with explosions and laser sounds. Yeah, all of these shows at 93X.com. Slayer! Excuse me. Slayer! Yeah, their 40th anniversary of Rain and Blood, September 4th, Mystic Lake Amphitheater. And then coming up here May 9th, yeah, just a few days away at First Ave, it's going to be Wage War. We also have Bring Me the Horizon, May 13th at Grand Casino Arena. Young Blood coming up on May 9th. I believe that show may be sold out. 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Here's Bad Omens.

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14: You and I have never met, but I'm willing to bet that there is something you would like to do, but you feel like you can't, that it's too hard, that you don't deserve it. A colleague of mine recently told me about this new book called Brave Shift, 30 Mindset Changes to Transform Your Life. It's written by a woman named Michelle Carrer. Carrer says the one thing most people forget when they set a goal is to attach a reason to it. Having that reason is big. Because when you don't want to do something that's necessary to reach your goal, you can go back to your reason to find the motivation you need. Try to frame your goal as something you want to achieve, as opposed to being a bad part of yourself that you want to change. That will make you more likely to succeed, as will asking for help. All of us need it, and it makes people feel good to help you achieve your goals. I'm Dr. Sanjay Gupta, helping you live a better life.
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Alien and Farm, 93X, I'm Kevin. Yeah, maybe the biggest rock cover song of all time was not featured in the new Michael movie, the new Michael Jackson movie. They did not have Alien Ant Farm in there. I went, I saw the movie the whole time. I was hoping that would happen. Didn't happen.

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0: Stone Sour 93X. Coming up May 18th, it is indeed 93X night with the Minnesota Twins at Target Field. Remember this one? Let them know.
1: We're gonna win, Twins.
0: Yeah.
1: We're gonna score.
0: Hopefully.
1: We're gonna win, Twins. Watch that baseball soar.
0: Watch that baseball soar. Yeah. Our very own Ashley from the Half Ass Morning Show and Shannon are going to be out there as well with the 93X crew doing the seventh inning stretch. That's May 18th at Target Field. This song rips. Minnesota Twins! Here's Dayseeker.

0: He did it all for that? All just for that? Okay, sure. Limp Bizkit 93X, I'm Kevin. Remembering snacks from our youth that we're not supposed to eat anymore, but I want to eat all of them. When you hear this song, you know what to do.
1: Pizza!

0: Pizza Bagel Bites. Bite-sized pizzas on wholesome little bagels.
1: You get it? Because it's wholesome. Come on, Mom. It's wholesome. And the jingle, really. I mean, come on, pizza!
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6: Getting your heart broken can be really rough. It'll happen to most of us at some point in our lives. It's not just an emotional experience, it's a physical one too. Often described as getting the wind knocked out of you, a knot in your stomach, trouble sleeping. I recently spoke about this with Dr. Yoram Yovel, a psychiatrist and neuroscientist. He was on my podcast, Chasing Life. Now, he told me heartbreak doesn't have to last forever. And while your inclination might be to withdraw, isolate, and shut down, it's often the opposite of what supports healing. One of the things that helps us the most is reconnecting to other people you love. And the reverse is also true, he said. If someone you care about is struggling, don't give up on them. You hold the power to comfort loved ones that are in deep physical or emotional distress. I'm Dr. Sanjay Gupta, helping you live a better life.
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19: There's something I'd like to talk to you about today, something that's been circulating on the internet that's become a real problem. Deep fake videos of me endorsing products that I've never even heard of and I have no relationship with whatsoever. Let me tell you clearly, these videos are scams. They are designed to take your money. Now, a couple things you should keep in mind. If something sounds too good to be true, it probably is. When you look at these videos, if they don't seem natural, if there's something off about them, the audio or the video, it's probably AI generated. And if you come across something that does pique your interest, see if you can find evidence of it from other sources. I promise you this, if I discover something incredible that you need to know about, I'm going to talk about it somewhere that you can easily find, not on some shady social media site. I'm Dr. Sanjay Gupta, helping you live a better life.

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1: Where are my fellow big sneezers out there? 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
3: You know, I watched a video the other day about kids getting landlines at home. We haven't had a landline in my house in I can't even tell you how long. But seeing these parents about my age being teleported back to their own childhoods, a simpler time before screens, was really powerful. And as for the kids, they sat and had conversations with their grandparents without multitasking or being distracted by a screen. I thought this was a great way to have kids stay in touch with family members and friends without getting sucked into the smartphone era too young. Of course, you need other people close by to hop on board as well if this is something that's going to work. Perhaps most important, I realized, these relics can be a great conversation starter with your children. You can talk about what it really means to be connected in this day and age. Things have changed a lot. I'm Dr. Sanjay Gupta, helping you live a better life.
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8: 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This might get wild in here, dude. 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
1: There's something I'd like to talk to you about today, something that's been circulating on the internet that's become a real problem. Deep fake videos of me endorsing products that I've never even heard of and I have no relationship with whatsoever. Let me tell you clearly, these videos are scams. They are designed to take your money. Now, a couple things you should keep in mind. If something sounds too good to be true, it probably is. When you look at these videos, if they don't seem natural, if there's something off about them, the audio or the video, it's probably AI generated. And if you come across something that does pique your interest, see if you can find evidence of it from other sources. I promise you this, if I discover something incredible that you need to know about, I'm going to talk about it somewhere that you can easily find, not on some shady social media site. I'm Dr. Sanjay Gupta, helping you live a better life.
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1: Sometimes you can tell a lot about what someone wants to do offline by looking at what they do online. Let me tell you about Pinterest's first parenting trend report. Pinterest is a huge platform. They have 600 million monthly users, 80 billion searches per month. The report found a shift from the iPad kid era to now, when parents are actually more interested in real-world adventures and hands-on activities. The Global Trends and Insights lead at Pinterest told us, families are thoughtfully designing childhoods rooted in creativity, intention, and meaningful experiences. One psychologist we spoke to said he sees this as a reflection of parents' desire to build core capacities in their children: resilience, curiosity, self-regulation, empathy. These things don't grow automatically, but are built through lived experience. I'm Dr. Sanjay Gupta, helping you live a better life.
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0: Hello and welcome to the 93X FS Morning Show. Today is our Friday, and like Josh says, the thing he loves the most about Fridays is that with every minute that goes by, we're all that much closer to Monday.
1: Almost there, guys. So close.
2: You dork.
0: We hope...
1: Wait, did you mean me?
2: Yes.
1: The young people would say I just caught a stray.
0: He says, every minute that ticks by, you're that much closer to Monday, the beginning of a fresh work week. You're a very inspirational guy.
1: I'm an optimist.
0: We hope you got something wonderful ahead of you this weekend and you have the time of your miserable, pointless life. Walleyes and Bacon Jesus texted to remind us that this weekend is the by God walleye opener.
2: Oh, yeah.
3: We'll see you out there.
2: I completely forgot.
1: Are you really going out?
3: No.
1: Oh, I thought maybe you were because you went ice fishing for the first time. Maybe
3: yeah.
1: I thought you...
3: No, I'm not going. Ice fishing was nice, and if I get an invite to go out on the lake from my step or from my father-in-law, maybe I'll consider it, but no, I'm not going to be out there fishing.
1: Gotcha.
0: The opener, Cubby.
1: Yeah,
0: she's fun. For decades, my brother and my dad and I would load up for the walleye opener, go way the hell up north to the Canadian border, and freeze our nuts off. All for the opener.
1: I haven't read the story yet, but I marked one to read later about how this year it's going to be more expensive to fish in Minnesota. So some fishermen probably already know what it says in the story. I haven't quite read it yet, so I'm assuming, you know.
0: Licensing?
1: Yeah, that's what I'm assuming.
3: Well, that surprises me because everything's so cheap these days.
1: Oh, my gosh, you're not kidding.
0: We did it all for catching them walleyes, Josh. Freeze our bags off out there as a family. Early to bed, early to rise, fish like hell, and make up lies.
2: Love that.
0: That was a little sign the old man had in our fishing shack. You know how folks put a cute name on their boat now and again?
1: I love that kind of thing.
0: Usually it's the big fancy schmancy cruisers out there on Tonka, on Lake Minnetonka, who have the punny title on the stern. Things like Ship Happens.
1: From Arrested Development, I loved the C word. I thought that was pretty clever.
3: Oh, right.
0: Vitamin C, you know, SEA. What else? Buoy.
1: Yeah, that's good.
0: People are funny, like hilarious. Hilarious. My dad's garbage fishing boat that we would freeze our nuts off in every walleye opener had a little sticker on the window. He thought it was cute. It said Boatweiser.
1: I think, and probably if you knew your family, that's even better.
0: We did drain a lot of canned beer, canned Budweiser over the years at the friggin' opener. Slamming into rocks was a big part of the fun for me.
2: That sounds terrible.
0: It was terrible for the older guys who actually had to pay for their lower units and whatnot for their outboards, right? It was terrible for the older guys. But when I was a kid, I loved watching my dad or one of his buddies hit a rock. If you're a fisherman, text me, did your dad, when you grew up fishing with him, was he part of a group where you'd be out on a big body of water, and this is before you could pull out a cell phone and get the GPS of depths and this and that,
2: yeah.
0: Right? At the most, yeah, our dads would have a paper map of the body of water. But did you fish with a dad or a dad's buddy who, despite being unfamiliar with the territory, if there was a little channel leading to another body of water, by God, they'd try to put our boats through that channel in order to find a spot that, you know, time has yet to discover, right? And every year, we would attempt to snake our way through one of these channels, and we kids would be up on the bow of the boat. We were rock spotters. And we go, big one to the left, you know, right? And they go, okay, we're putting them. And eventually that outboard would catch a rock. God, those were good times.
1: Well, I got yelled at once the first time I ever operated a boat. I got yelled at because I didn't know you had to tip the motor. I should have known, you know, when you were coming in close to shore. And I left thing there and just scraped the hell out of it. And I was my girlfriend's dad's boat, and he was furious. I'm like, I'm sorry, I had no idea. I'd never done anything like this before. I felt like a schmuck. It seemed like something I should have just known. He was not happy about that.
4: He should have told you about that ahead of time.
1: This is good. Super Dave, he sent a picture of a boat with the name Unsinkable 2.
4: I like that.
1: Took me a second, too. It took me a second to get that.
0: Is that a poop joke?
1: No, I think because the first one must have sank.
0: I thought two is a poop that wouldn't sink.
3: A floater?
0: I don't know. My old man and his buddies, they were stubborn like that. They had a little too much bravery where we would try to snake our way through these friggin' bays and channels that we had no business trying to make it through. The slogan in our fishing camp was rev down, rev up, bang. Because that's what you would hear at least once a trip. Again, we kids are up on the bow of the boat, and we would say, rock to the left, rock to the right, or to adjust the speed, we would tell our dads in the back, you know, running the outboard, we'd say, rev down, you know, slow down, or rev up in order to get past a rock. But eventually, every year, you'd hear a kid say, rev down, rev up, and then you'd hear a bang, because the rock would, you had to be there.
1: Some other things I think they should tell you the first time you operate a boat is that no wake buoy. People take that very seriously.
3: They sure
1: don't mess around. And sometimes that wake doesn't have to be much of anything to piss someone off. And to know not to go around other fishermen if you're out there.
4: Yeah,
1: those are some things I didn't know my first time.
0: Cheesehead for Life, Jesus texted in to say he was the spider on his dad's boat. And he said, you're right. It always seemed like if there was a small stream to another part of another body of water, we had to get there. That's where the fish were at. So you had to make this dangerous journey.
1: Electrician Jesus has a pontoon that he's called the Aquaholic. I've seen that one before.
0: Sure. Chronic shower masturbator, Jesus. His dad...
4: I thought that was going to be the boat name.
0: That's getting direct to the point. Yeah. I mean, I guess there is a water reference in there when using, you know, the word shower. But no, this is the Jesus handle for this sumbitch, chronic shower masturbator Jesus. By the way, he sent in a picture of himself caught a 60-inch sturgeon on the Rainy River a couple of weeks ago.
4: That's a beauty.
0: On a walleye setup. He says it took an hour to get the sumbitch in the boat. Yeah, we were talking about sturgeon a couple days ago because some kid caught a world record. Okay, he said his dad's buddy hit a rock trying to sneak through a channel. It broke off the prop and sent the boat up onto an island. I'm telling you, we always had those little catastrophes, and that was part of the fun when we were kids. Of course, you get a little older, you start paying for that stuff yourself. It's not that funny. But when you're 14 and you watch your dad or your buddy helplessly try to, the outboard hits a rock and comes shooting out of the water, right? And your dad is trying to wrangle, you know, keep that thing. I can't come up with the word, but I think you know what I'm talking about. When that outboard comes shooting up out of the water.
1: Bushlight bow hunter Jesus said, I speak for all fishermen when I say, F you, wake boats. Doesn't like the wake boats.
0: Boy, that's the rivalry, isn't it?
1: Yeah, it's
0: fishermen versus wake boats. It's recreational boaters versus wake boaters. No one likes the wake boats.
4: Nobody.
0: And I'm not mad at them. They're having fun. I get why certain people don't like the wake boats, but I'm not the type out there to shake my fist at anybody. That's their thing. You know, I understand.
4: I keep it to myself. I would never, like... You know, I'll start yelling at somebody on a lake, but I'll definitely, like, under my breath, be like, you stupid mother effer.
3: Yeah, that's right, because it's not your lake.
4: Yeah, exactly.
0: But under your breath, you refer to them as stupid mother effers.
4: Yeah.
0: See, they don't like to hear that. They're just trying to wake.
1: Some of them can be.
0: They're trying to wake, whatever they do. Like, what do they do? They're surfing, or wakeboard. I mean, I've seen it. I don't know how to describe it.
1: Yeah, I wouldn't really know either.
0: They're kind of on a thing, and they... I got no problem with those sumbitches. Like I said, they're doing their thing. Magic playing machinist Jesus said, I wouldn't want to be filling up a boat with gas this year.
1: Oh, boy, you're not kidding.
4: Yeah, God. True that.
1: Ah, yeah. I should have. I even like Googled it before we went out of town. Should I get gas now? What's going to happen with gas prices by the time I get back? And it did warn me, you should probably get it now. And I thought, ah, what do they know? And I came back, it was like $20 more to fill up the tank.
3: I Googled how to make your own gas.
1: Did it mention, like, go for it on taco night or something? That'd be confusing.
4: I've told you guys before that I've never really paid much attention to the gas prices because I've always thought, well, I'm going to have to get it anyway. It doesn't really matter. This is the first time where I'm like, oh, this is ridiculous. I'm not going anywhere.
1: Oh, yeah, it makes a difference. Dusty Blades Jesus said he named his boat Bass to Mouth.
3: Oh, no.
4: Dude.
1: I haven't seen that one before. That's a lot of beautiful. These you've heard. That
3: never go Bass to Mouth.
0: I love these fishing stories that are being sent in. Everyone have fun and be careful on the walleye opener. I know a lot of you are heading out of town. Some of you, you make a break. Some of you make a break for it way ahead of time, leave on Tuesday or Wednesday, but I'm sure a lot of folks are heading up north today.
4: Baudette Fishing Guy Jesus said that it's $6.50 on the docks right now for gas.
1: Man.
0: I love these old fishing stories. O-Town Carpenter Sauna Jesus. He said he and his buddy Johnny Bottles, they were fishing in Ontario with a rental 16-foot Lund. They were flying back to the cabin, flying across the water, Josh, with that 9-horse maxed out.
1: Woo! Fun. But that was loud.
0: Skipped over a rock, caught at least a foot or two of air. The rock was, 1 foot under the water, in the shape of a ramp. So that tells me that hundreds of other boaters had...
4: That's fun, though.
0: The motor flew up but came back down. It was all good. He says he appreciates the laughs. God, that just brings back so many great memories. Slapping into a rock. Finding yourself in a bay where you just don't know where you're at or what you're doing, but you're going to go for it anyway. I remember once years ago, we got into, way up in Canada, and our dad's, who were running things, they knew a few spots, but still, a lot of it was unfamiliar, and, you don't know what you're going to get. Rocks, this, that. So, we asked a Canadian up there at the resort, we asked him, about a certain island, and he said, yeah, you get there by going this way and that way, but he said, be careful. When it's windy, he said, if you get on the wrong side of that island, and it's windy, you could find yourself in trouble. The big rollers are serious business. So we head in that. My dad says, okay, I got you. And again, we're in a 16-foot friggin' Lund with a 25-horse on the back. It takes us quite a while to get somewheres. And, that's a small boat for these large bodies of water. So we get to this island. The wind is blowing. And it was obvious quite quickly that we were on the wrong side of that island. My dad went on the wrong side. He forgot what this Canadian guide had told him. And we got rollers. It looked like you're watching that Mark Wahlberg movie from years ago. Although this was way before. This was in the mid-80s.
4: That's terrifying.
0: So anyway, my brother and I were fairly young. So we had our life jackets on. The old man, of course, never wore his life jacket. But we got into these rollers to the point where he killed the engine because he knew he had no chance. And he told us, he said, boys, we're just going to ride this out, okay? And I got to admit, I puckered up a little bit.
4: Yeah.
0: But the moment that I thought, okay, this is it for us, is when, and he tried to make it as subtle as possible, the old man reaches behind himself and puts his life jacket on, grabs his life jacket. And I said, if this friggin' idiot's putting on his life jacket, we're in real trouble. And sure as hell, we just let it push us away. We didn't try to...
4: If my dad ever put on his life jacket, I would think that that's the day that I'm going to die.
0: That's what I thought. And I started, you've probably been there, I started picturing, okay, if we go into the water now... Could I make it to it? I mean, will I make it? Will my brother make it? Will all of it? The old man ain't going to make it. But, I started to look at islands in the distance to estimate whether or not I could make it.
4: I've been in that type of situation, but I was in a canoe. I was up in the Boundary Waters. And It was one of those days where you wake up and it's windy, windy as heck. And I was like, well, you know, we'll wait a little bit until we start making our way back across the lake, get back home. And we were waiting, and it just kept getting worse and worse. And I thought, all right, we're just going to have to do it now. We're just going to have to get in the canoe and try our hardest. And, I mean, the white caps were so bad that it was coming into the canoe, and I thought, this is it. This is definitely how I die. Luckily, we made it. But my arms, I don't think were normal because of how hard I was paddling. Because I thought,
0: paddle
4: if
0: or
4: I
0: die.
4: Don't, I'm going to die. Yep. Oh, that was
0: You're
4: just cooked.
0: Paddling for your life. I'll
1: I've never
0: you.
1: Worked hard in a canoe. That's what's been so relaxing. I can't imagine being in that situation.
4: So yeah. Scary. But then, you know, once you get past those white caps and you hit just calm water, you're like, oh, all right.
0: We got another fishing story from Chronic Masturbator. Sorry, Chronic Shower Masturbator Jesus. It sounds like he's had some adventures.
1: In the shower.
0: What's that?
1: In the shower, certainly.
0: In the shower and out on the fishing boat. Here he says they were in Vermilion. Good. We were in Vermilion. On Vermilion. Tiny little Lund. Surrounded by everyone in their $100,000 Ranger boats. Sure. From what he says here, he and his dad in that little Lund were trolling, and there were some slap asses who were kind of cutting into line, you know what I mean? Once you get a series of boats kind of trolling around the same island, there's an unwritten rule that you stay in your formation, right? No line cutting. He said a couple of peckerheads in these $100,000 boats were cutting into line. His dad said something. The guy in the Ranger said something. Chronic Shower Masturbator Jesus says, next thing you know, we go to shore so the two of them can have a fist fight.
1: You mentioned a $100,000 boat. I bet it's pretty easy to spend that on a boat nowadays.
0: Oh, dude.
4: Yeah.
1: I bet you don't get nearly as much as you used to.
0: How about these guys like this? A listener says, I just bought a new outboard and apparently didn't secure it to my boat.
1: Oh, no.
0: Took a turn, it jumped off the boat and sunk. I had to hire divers to get it all out of the off the bottom of the water.
1: Oh, sorry that happened. I bet that was crazy.
0: Son of a...
4: That sucks, I'm sorry.
0: That's a 715er right there.
1: Ah, they got enough trouble, don't they?
0: Ashley, he let that outboard fall right off the back of his boat.
1: You love to fish, and this will be your first Mother's Day as a mother.
4: Yeah.
1: Are you going to do any fishing this weekend? Is that part of the plan?
4: No, I honestly completely forgot that it was even happening. But what? Maybe soon. My dad got a boat like a couple years ago, and we haven't been out nearly as much as we should have been. So.
0: You want another boat?
1: I want it.
3: You've been pushing that boat on us for a while now.
0: Someone's got to buy my boat.
4: If I had room for it, I would talk my husband into it, but we don't have room.
0: Now, not everybody's excited about the opener. Here's a text message from Medical Device Jesus. He said, all walleye opener means to me is that 94 in the West Metro is going to be choked by 1 o'clock today. God, I hate cabin people and fishing dorks.
4: Sorry.
1: Yeah, it'll be busy.
3: I love the anger in that text message. You just feel it.
0: Twisted Mind Jesus says, how about when your dad gets the prop tangled up in the lily pads and the weeds and you got to spend 15 to 20 minutes floating around aimlessly while they clean the prop? We had some great times, man. We had some real characters growing up when we would go on those fishing trips up to Canada, our regular spot. After a certain amount of time, when we got a little older, my dad got a fishing shack on the Ash River up Orr, Minnesota, which leads to Namekin and Kabatogama Lakes. That's where we spent a lot of our time. We had some real adventures, man. Some of it was a little scary because our dads were all hillbilly cowboys with zero fear. But
4: intoxicated at the same time.
0: The beer drinking was ungodly.
4: God, that does sound like so much fun, though.
0: I was always thrown as a young kid at how well my dad and his pals could recover from cleaning out pretty much a case of beer each. You know, when we would go to these Canadian fishing trips, there was an adult's cabin and a kid's cabin. And our dads would just pour beer down their necks for 16, 17 hours. And I'd pop up out of bed in the kids' cabin and go over to the adults' cabin because it's time to go fishing, right? Early in the morning. There would be, there was not an empty table, an empty space anywhere in the cabin because it was all empty beer bottles. And those boys would be, they'd already be awake.
4: It's different. You get in like a different mindset, or like your body just like changes when you're out on like fishing trips or doing something like that.
0: Well, plus I think that generation was wired differently.
4: Yeah.
0: There was something about those sumbitches who were born in the 30s and 40s that they just were tougher than most. They could drink all day and all night, get about 3 hours sleep, and be mixing up some on a shingle for breakfast, looking like not a damn thing happened. The proof was there, all the empties.
4: Well, I guess most of them are vets. So maybe,
0: they were tough.
4: They can get through anything.
0: Yeah, they were freaking tough.
1: Iron Range Jesus, I think he might be gaslighting a little bit. He's in all caps. He says, "We don't have good lakes up here. Stay in the metro. That's where the good fishing is. No reason to come up here."
0: Yeah. Those were wonderful times. What the hell else is going on around here?
1: Well, yesterday I had a thought that maybe I've been here too long. I was having an issue with a particular subscription I have for work here, actually. And I'd emailed them and said, "Hey, this thing's not working." They got back to me. They're like, "Cool, we fixed it. Don't worry." So I responded and said, "Thank you. Is there anything I could have done on my end, you know, so I don't have to bother you guys?" And he said, "Nope. Just email us. It was a back-end issue." And I almost responded, "I'll show you a back-end issue." Like, that was my first. I started to type it and thought, "Well, what am I doing here? I don't know this person. I've worked here too long." It was an instant reaction.
0: You wanted to come at him with a filthy joke.
1: Yeah. "I'll show you a back-end issue."
0: Yeah, you know, you've been kind of brain effed,
1: yeah,
0: over the years.
1: It's like the Pavlov's dog,
0: right?
1: Thing, right?
4: Oh yeah, you've been conditioned.
1: Somebody says something, and there's an instant reaction that could get you in some trouble.
0: It's a natural reaction for you to try to come up with a dirty joke. You're the dirty joke guy.
1: Oh yeah, absolutely.
3: Always has been.
0: All right. Love these fishing stories you're sending in. People are sending in their fishing stories. I'll have more time when we go to commercial to read through some of these, but it's the opener. We might as well talk a little fishing. Drinking beer, chewing tobacco, eating garbage.
4: About Mother's Day.
0: Until you catch some fish, then you've got some good food. Other than that, we kind of ate garbage. Mother's Day, sure. I mean, that's another memory that I have, is always having to pull over somewheres, you know, to run up to the resort, the one phone at the resort, right? The one rotary phone at the resort to call Mom on Mother's Day. "Happy Mother's Day!" Right? We always had to take a break from opening fishing to call Mom.
1: I've heard some moms say they love it. That's prefer it to be that way.
4: Yeah.
0: Oh, they don't
1: do some mom time.
0: Yeah,
4: absolutely.
0: Give them some time to themselves, for Christ's sake.
4: Yeah, darn. My husband's not a fisher. That sucks. He'll never leave me alone on these weekends.
0: He's going out of town?
4: No, he's not. He's not really into fishing.
0: Oh,
4: no.
0: He had
4: a boat for a while, and so I was like, "Oh, cool, dude. You must like to fish and all that stuff." And then he was like, "Nah, I was just... I got some huge speakers for it and just took it out on the water." I was like, "That's so lame. You're
0: huge
4: so lame."
0: Speakers?
4: Yeah, kind of like a party boat.
0: Oh.
4: Like him and his buddies would just go out there and get drunk.
0: He had a party boat.
4: And I'm like, that is so dumb.
0: What's wrong with having
3: that? That sounds awesome.
4: Because I was really excited because I've always been into fishing. I was super excited when I found out he had a boat because I thought he was also very into fishing.
0: Well, what, you can't hang a rod and reel off the side of a party boat?
4: I guess you could, but I just thought he was more into it.
0: Oh.
4: And I was like,
0: Every Independence Day booze cruise, Josh brings a cane pole.
1: Yeah. The fish like the techno music and all the lights and everything like that.
0: That's something else we can talk about here on our opening fishing broadcast of the Half-Ass Morning Show. Are any of you old enough to where one afternoon at the cabin, your dad handed you a cane pole? Ooh, this looks like fun.
1: No. We used to do live...
0: Go ahead, fish off the dock. They'd hand you a cane pole.
4: No, I never used one.
1: We used to do live broadcasts for things like fishing openers and stuff like that.
4: Yeah, those, God, I wish we still did that. That'd be so sweet.
0: No, it wasn't sweet. They went nowhere.
4: Oh.
0: Yeah.
1: Pretty much. Oh. Maybe that's why we don't do them anymore.
4: Darn.
0: Yeah, no one showed up.
4: Well, would it... Was it at the regular time?
0: Yeah.
4: Oh, that's why.
1: Normal show time.
4: No, the right move would be to, like, do it at, like, 4 or 5, because then everybody's hammered already. And then that can be fun.
0: Yeah, no one showed up. It's a long story, but...
4: kind of makes me sad.
0: Well, don't be sad. I mean, we had a good time. It's just we were alone. Again, it's a long story. I'll sum it up like this. Hey, let's put a Twin Cities morning show in a resort on opening fishing... In a town that doesn't get our morning show. And when I say get, I mean...
1: Receive.
0: Receive.
1: The broadcast doesn't go there.
0: The broadcast doesn't reach that far.
1: And this is pre-streaming and stuff like that.
4: Oh, my God.
0: Yeah, I mean, if we would have been on... if we would have been at Prior Lake or something, I'm sure we could have gotten a few people. But no, I mean, so we would sit there and broadcast live for opening fishing and have the guy from Rapala there to talk about the latest, and there'd be nobody there. But fishermen eventually would show up and say, who are you? And we didn't expect them to know us. It was just a bad idea from the get-go. It was, why are we broadcasting from a place that is completely unaware of us?
1: We did do one from Prior Lake. It's funny you mentioned Prior Lake.
0: We did?
1: Yeah.
0: Oh, I have no memory of that.
1: Just one.
0: Opening fishing?
1: Yeah, I think it was opening fishing.
0: Oh, I have no memory of that. Is there anything that I should have remembered from that?
1: Oh, we had fun. I mean, definitely, like, the owners were great. I remember it was a little lightly attended.
0: Oh, was that when you took on those two blondes?
1: Three blondes.
0: Three blondes?
1: Yeah, it took me a second to think about it. Yeah, there was three blondes and two redheads. And a brunette.
0: All right.
4: Wow.
1: Yeah.
0: Here we go. Friday morning, you're a hell of a crowd. And, you know, I'm going to go through these fishing text messages that have been sent to 651-989-9393, Luther Bloomington Kia text line. I know a lot of you's got some great fishing stories you're telling us this morning, and it might even prompt some of our own, so appreciate that. What are we doing later? Whatever, Randy Shaver, blah, blah. In a few minutes, we'll come right back and hit up the stupid news. We'll be back in a few minutes.
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13: Sometimes you can tell a lot about what someone wants to do offline by looking at what they do online. Let me tell you about Pinterest's first parenting trend report. Pinterest is a huge platform. They have 600 million monthly users, 80 billion searches per month. The report found a shift from the iPad kid era to now, when parents are actually more interested in real-world adventures and hands-on activities. The global trends and insights lead at Pinterest told us families are thoughtfully designing childhoods rooted in creativity, intention, and meaningful experiences. One psychologist we spoke to said he sees this as a reflection of parents' desire to build core capacities in their children: resilience, curiosity, self-regulation, empathy. These things don't grow automatically, but are built through lived experience. I'm Dr. Sanjay Gupta, helping you live a better life.
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19: Weather today, back to some seasonal temps, high of about 71. Lots of sun for Mother's Day weekend. It's going to be nice. 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
5: We will be full-on scissoring the stupid news report before you know it. But first, we were having so much fun. It's walleye opener, by God. Good luck to everybody. A lot of fishing stories have been texted into the program. Wanted to recognize those stories because I love it. I love telling fishing stories from when I was a younger guy. 651-989-9393 is our text number. Some great fishing or boating stories have been coming in. Let me share a few of these with you. Again here, Cubby, we got Sit Down, Waldo, Jesus, who texted in yesterday about something or another. I think he was talking about his occupation. He's a bus driver. Anyway, he says this was his mom's last time in the boat. Now, I don't know if he means because she's checked out or she just now refuses to boat with the rest of the family. He said it wasn't a fishing trip. It was 4th of July fireworks on Prior Lake.
6: They have great fireworks there.
7: That's always fun, watching the fireworks from a boat.
5: They got some chicks out there in front. Anyway.
6: Candy Cove.
5: What did you say?
6: Out there, Candy Cove.
5: Candy Cove, yeah. So here, Sit Down, Waldo, Jesus, and his mother, and a few others. There were six people in a 16-foot aluminum boat with an 18-horse Evan Rude. So they're out there on the lake watching the Prior Lake fireworks. After the show was over, they fired up that Evan Rude to cruise

0: Duck Hunt.
1: What was that?
0: Did you guys love that game, Duck Hunt?
2: Oh, yeah.
0: On the Nintendo?
1: Oh, actually, I remember it. I don't remember liking it very much.
0: Oh,
1: which,
0: really?
1: Yeah, I remember.
0: I thought that was cool. Like, you had the little gun, and that stupid dog would always taunt you.
2: Stupid dog. Funny thing about Duck Hunt is when I was reacquiring my old video game collection, I first got Duck Hunt, and I hooked it up, and I got the light gun, and I'm shooting at the screen, and it's not working. I'm like, oh, I must have a faulty gun. So I bought another gun. Same thing. Shooting at it. Nothing worse. I got two faulty guns in a row. So ordered a third one, and then I finally Googled, the light gun doesn't work on normal TVs these days, the flat screens. It's got to be a tube TV. So I was thinking it was like I was buying faulty guns. I was leaving bad eBay reviews, but it was my own dumbass fault for not realizing that it has to be that curved tube TV in order for it to catch the light.
3: And now you've got three guns.
2: Yeah, now I have three guns.
0: If there's ever a war, you're the guy.
1: Here's another fishing-related text from Hole Digger Jesus. He has a question, actually. How old were you, he wants to know, when you realized that talking doesn't scare the fish away? It was just your dad wanting some friggin' peace and quiet.
3: Yep, once I started fishing by myself.
0: I remember that in the car. My parents can't. Who wants to play the quiet game?
2: Oh, yeah.
0: And we're a little, of course, we wanted to win that quiet game. Don't say a word.
2: I love those parenting tricks, like when the parents will tell their kids, if the ice cream truck is ringing the bell, that means they're out of ice cream.
3: Yeah, I love those, too. Because you can do that. You can just lie. It's great. You can just lie to them about anything.
0: Kids are so stupid.
3: They believe you.
1: Big Bearded Jared says, for walleye opener, he's going to get real drunk and fall asleep on his dock tonight. So then when he comes to, he can fish without getting out of bed. One of our listeners says, when I was a toddler, I went on a fishing trip with my grandparents. We were on the dock, fishing off the dock. My grandpa caught a fish, and he tossed it to me. I was so small, the fish knocked me off the dock and straight into the lake.
3: Mm-hmm.
1: We were fishing, says a listener, cruising from one spot to another, and the engine was acting up, bogging down. So I shut it off. I acted like I knew what I was doing, trying to fix it. Started it up again. We took off, and the sumbitch was still bogging down. I came to realize that we left the anchor in the water.
0: Oh, jeez.
1: It took all three of us to pull it up. The club of weeds around the anchor was half the size of the boat. They were just dragging that son of a bitch across the bottom of the lake.
0: You guys ever get one on the line and you think, oh my God, this is a monster. It's probably a mermaid, this thing's so big. I'm having trouble, and you bring it, it's just completely disappointing.
3: Yeah.
0: I've had that a couple times where I thought, am I the weakest person in the world? Why was I struggling so much with this little guy?
1: You mean, pulling up an anchor?
0: No, a fish.
1: Oh, and you did not...
0: Where I thought, I don't have a ton of... I'm a city kid. I don't have a ton of experience. But I remember thinking once, like, all right, get the record books out. Somebody bring a ruler. This is going to be massive.
3: Yeah, it's a little sunny.
1: Some of those fish have some torque to them.
0: Yeah.
1: You know what I mean? Even the little guys.
3: Nick, have you ever done this bit where you throw the anchor in? And then you watch the rope unravel. Oh, and then the rope goes in, too, because you forgot to tie the anchor down.
0: That's good comedy.
3: Oh, yeah, I've done that.
1: I've gone out onto the lake without the plug in the boat. But no, I never casted the anchor into the water for permanently.
0: Ever take a lure into, it's stuck in your skin?
1: Oh, yeah.
0: My sister was notorious for that. She ripped half my forearm off once.
3: Oh, my gosh. I'm so, so glad, knock on wood, that I've never done that.
2: That's what turned me off for fishing. I was a Boy Scout for about 6 minutes, and we were fishing off the dock. Yeah, you can't picture me as a Boy Scout, can you, Ashley?
3: No.
0: You could win the Nintendo badge pretty quick.
2: Exactly. And it got caught so bad in my finger that we almost had to go to the urgent care or whatever to get it out, and that's when I decided, yeah, I'm good on this sport.
1: Yeah, I've caught my hands many times with, those Rapalas when we were kids. We used those big, heavy daredevils. When our dad first taught my brother and I to cast, we would tie on those big, heavy daredevils. And my dad, being the clever cat that he was, just for laughs, when my brother and I were preparing to cast, he would put a motorcycle helmet on while sitting in a stationary boat.
3: That's smart.
1: Just in case we wanted to hook the top of his head. Now listen to this one. Pro Painter Jesus has texted in. I was fishing with my blind cousin.

0: 2000. He casted. His lure went over to another boat and hooked someone's shorts. He set the hook and he said, I got one. No. I'll tell you one more personal fishing story. And although this might go all day long, we're receiving so many great text messages here from fishermen here on opening weekend. This was one of my dad's best buddies. The Beauty was his nickname. The Beauty. Real character, as you might imagine. Been to prison a couple times. Anyway, one day, my brother and I, The Beauty, and The Beauty's son were all in the same fishing boat. This is up in Canada, middle of nowhere. So my dad must have decided to fish with someone else. It doesn't matter. So my brother and I, we were probably 11. So it's me and my brother and The Beauty and The Beauty's son, who was also our age. The Beauty had a little too much to drink in the boat that day. He liked that brown water. Brandy, I think. So he's pretty loaded. You know, safety first, right?
1: Of course.
0: Let's put the kids in the boat with the guy who's going to clean out a handle of brandy by 11 a.m. But, I mean, he was hilariously drunk. And it's all quiet. We're fishing. And suddenly the Beauty says this. Uh-oh. And we said, what? And he goes, well, boys, I just shit my pants.
2: Oh.
0: And we said, huh?
2: What, dude?
0: Yeah, I did it. I shit my pants. And as 11-year-olds, now that we see the look on his face, that tells us he's telling us the truth. We are inconsolable. We're laughing so hard that this grown man has just...
1: I don't care what age you are. That would be awesome.
0: We had a stringer full of walleyes at this point. Now, nowadays, most folks use a live well, but back in those days, we just put that steel stringer over the side of the boat, and we had 5-6 walleye on that stringer already. So here's what the Beauty decides to do. He gets bottomless for us, which we enjoyed the hell out of that, right? Gets bottomless for us. We turned away while he cleaned himself with some lake water and a bucket, and then he takes his soaked underwears. To clean them, he tied them to the stringer. So as we're trolling along, there's our 6 walleyes floating along on the stringer and his friggin' destroyed tidy whiteys. And as an 11-year-old kid, I kept thinking, do I really want to eat these fish tonight after they've been swimming in the Beauty's poopy underwears? I did. I thought, I feared maybe I was going to get sick. Those are the type of characters through my dad that we got to fish with as young kids.
1: I love that he wanted to salvage those undies.
0: Yeah.
2: Yeah, just toss those,
0: clean
2: man.
0: No. They cost money. We got to clean them off, boys. I did it this time, he said.
2: Did you immediately run and tell your dad?
0: Oh, I mean, no, this was nothing that would have shocked my dad.
1: He would have more surprised if he hadn't crapped his pants.
0: Yeah. Oh, no. This,
3: it's coming. Yeah. Just wait.
0: This was not a unique moment for the Beauty. This was just a blip on the radar, you know. So my dad didn't even bat an eye when we told him, hey, we got to see your buddy's D and nuts today because his pants on the boat because he's hammered. I mean, that was the other thing, is I don't know how many times we, as 10, 11-year-old kids, we were in charge of driving the boat back to shore because the grown folks were too drunk to do it. I mean, that's a nerve-wracking experience.
2: That's so awesome.
0: In the middle of nowhere in Canada, I'm like, okay, I'm running this sumbitch while the old folks are...
3: My wife learned how to drive at 10 years old because her dad really liked to drink and drive. So he'd just hand her the keys, bring her to the bar. And so, yeah, she's been driving a lot longer than I have, and she's younger than me.
0: Somebody's got to get the car home, right? Yeah.
3: That was her gig. She was the designated driver at 10 years old.
0: Again, I know this won't be the end of our fishing story. So if you got one, 651-989-9393. Yeah, the Beauty. All right. Let's get to the stupid news here. Some of you cheap pricks, you stiff the pizza man, don't you, now and again?
2: Never.
0: Well, not you. I'm sure you're quite generous. But I know some folks in our listening audience, you bastards probably stiff the pizza man, don't you? Go ahead, mess with the pizza man. If you want, go ahead and do it if you want some of this heat. A pizza delivery man in Missouri, he smooth ran over a customer with his car who stiffed him on the tip. You want some of that heat, Cubby?
3: No, not at all.
0: I didn't think so.
3: No, I'm a good tipper, and I think, I mean, what do they say? You never mess with somebody who's preparing or delivering your food.
2: Yep.
3: Terrible idea. Well, I have buddies that worked in food service, and some of the stories they tell me about some of the disgusting things they do to people that probably deserved, well, maybe they didn't deserve what they did, but had something coming to them with karma.
0: Brings up a question, Josh.
3: What?
0: What would you rather have? The pizza delivery man finish on your pie because you stiffed him last time around, or run you over with his car?
3: Do I survive the car?
0: Yes, you do.
3: Am I, like...
0: You're not permanently injured,
3: okay.
0: but it's a frightening experience.
3: Oh, sure. Yeah, I'll take the car.
0: You will?
3: Yeah.
1: I'll eat around it.
3: What if it's the guy that dates Kate Upton or Justin Verlander?
1: Oh, about Verlander?
3: Yeah, good luck eating around that.
1: I hope it's a triple XL pizza.
3: Yeah.
0: Let me try and piece this together for you now. First off, I'll tell you this. The pizza man goes by the name of Zach. He's 30-some years old. Zach delivered a pie to a feller. Zachy pulls his vehicle up onto the customer's driveway, handed him the pie. The customer gave Zachy some monies, no sign of a tip. He gave him the exact price of that pizza pie. When Zach saw that he wasn't getting any extra monies, you know, for the effort, he upped and called the pizza customer, quote, effing rude, he said. The customer fired back at Zachy with something cute. And next thing you know, the both of them started tossing insults back and forth. Right there in the middle of the driveway. At one point, Zach said to the customer, "What you gonna do, bitch? Come get me," he said.
3: It's dangerous. Especially nowadays.
0: Yeah, I wouldn't play this game today.
3: No.
0: I wouldn't play this game.
3: It would have been safer 30 years ago.
0: Oh, absolutely.
3: You can't do that now.
0: "What you gonna do, bitch?" Zach, the pizza delivery guy, said. "Come get me." Well, the customer did not come get him. So, Zach hopped into his whip. He slapped his vehicle into reverse, and he backed on up. And then, quicker than piss, he threw her into drive, he gunned the engine, and rammed the dude who stuffed him on that pizza delivery tip money. Dude ended up on the hood. He's up on the hood.
3: What would you prefer, Nick, going back to your question?
0: Oh, getting run over by a car.
3: Yeah, I wouldn't have to think about it, too. Outside of, do I survive and am I permanently disabled?
0: Even if there's a chance I don't survive.
2: Yeah.
0: I'm not eating a semen and mushroom pizza.
2: I agree with you, Nick, yeah. I don't have to survive. Because I'd want to be dead if I had to eat that pizza.
0: It was a stupid question. It really was. We all know the answer. The cheap pizza customer ends up on the hood of the car. Once he fell off the hood back onto the ground, Zach, the delivery dude, drove smooth out of there. The dude who got hit wasn't too badly torn up, a few scrapes and such. The police found Zach back at the pizza shop. He admitted to all of it.
3: I hope that means he realizes, like, that was so inappropriate. I can't believe I would respond that way.
0: From the looks,
2: slight overreaction.
0: From the looks of Zach, I saw a picture of the dude. He doesn't look terribly regretful. He had his mugshot taken and everything. He said he was just trying to scare the guy.
3: Well, I would work.
0: And the whole works was caught on camera, by the way. Somebody's doorbell camera or whatever. Zach's in jail right now. He's waiting for his turn at the neighborhood courthouse. He just said, F it. He hit the gas and ran the guy smooth over.
3: I used to be a pizza delivery man. I loved that job. That was fun.
2: It always seemed like a really, really fun job.
0: How long did you last? Was it like just a summer job?
3: No, well, kind of, because I did it pre-college when I went to Moorhead, and then I came back and did it during the summer. I'd say, you know, with a couple breaks in between because of school, maybe 3 years.
2: My brother's friend.
3: Cheetah Pizza.
0: And you were never run over
2: Cheetah
0: by a car?
2: Pizza.
3: Well, no, I was...
0: Or you never ran anybody over?
3: No, never even thought about it.
0: Yeah.
2: My brother's buddy was a pizza delivery driver, and it was awesome because whenever he would come over after his shift, he would just bring us a bunch of pizza, and then he would also bring us weed because he was also our weed dealer.
1: Oh, wow.
3: What a great combo. Man.
2: It was awesome, dude.
1: You peaked early in life, Ashley.
2: I honestly, those were like the best couple years of my life.
3: The only thing that was somewhat of a negative, even though pizza's my favorite food, I mean, that's not going out on a limb, I'm sure for a lot of people it is, but my car did always smell like pizza. Constantly. And so, you know, if you're driving around with buddies or whatever, sometimes you'd be like, why do we always have to smell like mushrooms and semen?
0: Yeah, that's...
2: Or a girl. Oh, wait.
0: A girl?
2: Like if you're driving with a girl.
0: Oh.
2: Just
3: oh, yeah.
0: I thought you were saying...
3: Wishful thinking on my part.
2: Yeah, because that happened to you all the time.
3: Of course.
0: I thought you were saying driving a car that smelled like a girl. Hey, this... car
2: That's
0: smells.
2: What we smell like, mushrooms and semen.
0: Some of yous do.
3: I've always thought that, Ashley.
0: She's a keeper. Oh, yeah? What do you mean? Smells like a girl. What do you mean? Mushrooms and semen.
3: You know, a girl.
0: Speaking of getting run over by cars, did any of yous ever work at the neighborhood car wash?
3: No.
2: Nope.
0: When I was a younger guy, I worked at the Soft Touch Car Wash in St. Cloud, Minnesota. And I was a full-timer. And you meet some characters when you're working full-time at the car wash in St. Cloud for $4.25 an hour. It was a little bit miserable, but the fun part for me was in the afternoon. In the morning, it was kind of boring, and of course, you're surrounded by shady characters.
1: You're likely hungover.
0: Oh, yeah. I kind of kept to myself because the full-timers... were pretty shady. In the afternoon, the part-timers would come in, and the part-timers included my twin brother and a couple other buddies. And, you know, when it's wicked cold outside and you pull your car into those fancy-schmancy car washes, you know, the steam and the this and that and the windows fog up, sometimes it was difficult to pull that vehicle up to the car wash line because the windows fog up so badly you can't see what the hell you're doing. And one day, my brother... was the drive the car up to the line guy. Me and one of my other buddies were the spray off the car guys. So my brother can't see Dick all day long pulling these cars up to the line. He's battling to see. At one point or another, my buddy cuts in front of my brother as he's pulling the car up to the line, and my brother hit him so hard it tossed him up onto the windshield.
3: Oh, man.
0: I thought... for sure, both of his legs were broken. He was friggin' fine. He was fine. It was so much fun to watch. Someone. Anyway.
2: I bet that would be fun. If they are completely okay, of course, to see somebody just get like
0: it was
2: smoked
0: a riot.
2: By a car.
0: I mean, I didn't know. My brother had no idea he was there. Just boom.
2: Like a rag doll.
0: Little 5'3" drinking pal of ours is up on the windshield. You should have seen the owner of that car, the expression on their face.
1: Oh, I'm sure.
3: Was that fun working at a car wash? I mean, just the work itself? I always thought that'd be kind of cool.
0: Yeah. Like I said, full-time probably... was a little much for me, but I had to do it. I needed money. But yeah, a lot of it was fun. Folding the towels and doing the laundry was not fun. But spraying off the cars, pulling the cars up on the line, that was.
1: If you had a really dirty car in there, was it satisfying to just see like the dirt or mud kind of just run off?
3: That's what I would think.
2: Yeah,
0: it's funny you say that, but because it really was.
1: Yeah.
0: When you're running the spray gun, especially in the winter... when I could get all the ice to fall out the wheel wells, it was satisfying.
3: That's what I think. It would be cool, like do something like that.
0: But there were some characters. I'm telling you, there were some dudes who I didn't even dare talk to. All right,
3: I was just thinking about of the advantages of working at the pizza place. Being in charge of pizza was almost better than having cash because, like, all the restaurants around us would trade.
1: Oh, yeah.
3: And our boss was totally cool with it. He encouraged it.
1: Mm-hmm.
3: So we would, whatever you wanted that was in the area, they always wanted to trade.
1: I bet.
3: That was pretty cool.
2: That's how it is at the Minnesota State Fair. That was really awesome. When I, one of one of the years I worked there, I worked at a jerky booth, and it's still there. It's right, I think it's Smokin' Joe's Jerky. I might be wrong, but it's right next to the Kettle Corn people.
0: Sure, I know exactly the spot up there by, what's that popular
2: Giggles.
0: Giggles, yeah.
2: Yeah, and so we'd give them, you know, some beef sticks, and they would give us the biggest bags possible of Kettle Corn. At one point, I brought three of those huge bags home with me. It was awesome.
0: Delicious.
2: Except I can't really eat it anymore because I overdid it.
1: Oh, had too also, much of it?
2: Yeah, way too much.
0: A listener texted, and I forgot about this part of working at the car wash. Vacuuming out the cars sucked.
2: Oh, yeah, I bet.
0: And drying them. Hand drying them, that also sucked.
3: Getting in all those positions probably tough on your body.
0: That's why, as soon as I walked in, well, I was 20 years old, but as soon as I walked in, I took that sprayer gig or the pulling the cars up to the line gig. I would find that guy and say, oh, you're leaving, right? You know what I mean? He, oh, yeah, I'm done. And I'd take his job because I did hate vacuuming. I did hate drying. Anyway, the Stupid News Report has taken us all the way to Oregon here. Hell, I was just there last week. Did I tell you about my trip to Oregon?
3: You sure did.
2: Yeah, it sounded fun. Awesome.
0: While I was there in Oregon, I had lunch with the orcas at SeaWorld, and I caught a live Padres game.
1: Oh, cool.
0: Yeah.
1: I mean, when you're in Portland, might as well.
3: Portland. I'm trying to remember, because I was in San Diego.
0: Yeah. You went
3: and
0: up
3: I
0: to...
3: caught a Padres no, game, and I went to SeaWorld.
0: No, you went to Mount Hood. And you,
3: when I was in San Diego.
0: Yes, when you were in San Diego. You saw Cannon Beach, they filmed the Goonies.
3: I'm getting concerned about my memory.
0: Maybe I'm wrong. Maybe I didn't go
3: there. No, I bet you're right. I bet you're right.
0: Anyways, in a town called Roseburg in Oregon, a lady made a hell of a scene at the orthodontist's office. She did. Josh. What's the difference between an orthodontist and a dentist? Do you know?
3: I don't.
0: No, I don't know either.
1: Is an orthodontist
3: Oh, I thought
1: braces?
3: You were setting me up for a joke.
2: No. Oh, yeah, me too. I thought, yeah, no.
3: I was playing along with a joke.
2: The orthodontist does, like, braces and stuff like
0: yeah.
2: that.
0: Oh, no.
2: I thought for sure, Josh. Yeah, same here.
3: What?
0: I got a joke for you. What's the difference between an oral and a rectal thermometer?
3: Oh, don't.
0: The taste. Bop.
3: What do you get?
0: Dice told me that joke years ago.
3: What do you get when a dentist sharts?
0: Let's see here. I'd like to piece this together, but I can't. Cavity
3: You're
0: something.
3: No, that's a good guess.
0: Go ahead.
3: What do you get when a dentist sharts? Toothpaste.
0: Toothpaste?
3: Think about what a shart is.
0: Oh, okay, yeah. Yeah, okay.
2: Yuck.
0: No, I got it. I do.
3: I told you you're going to hate it.
0: In a town called Roseburg in Oregon, a lady made a hell of a scene at the orthodontist's office. So hang on to something, because this one cuts to the chase quick. This lady walks into the orthodontist's office. She slapped the piss out of a doctor. And then she showed some kids her genitals.
1: Oh. We'll liven up your day a little bit.
0: The gal's name is Sarah. She's 40. And really, that's about all I can tell you. Sarah walked in. She tuned up an unsuspecting orthodontist with a few firm slaps to the mush. She saw that there were some kids sitting in the waiting room. She showed the kids what she was packing downstairs with the back and the front. And then the police pulled up and took her away from there.
2: Well, now she's on the list.
3: You just made the list.
2: Psycho.
0: She showed the kids the front and the back. This is funny. Oh, this is real funny. It says here now there's a beer hall in Missouri called the Half-Ass Bar. Boy, I bet that place is a show. If it has anything in common with the Half-Ass Morning Show in Minneapolis, I bet that place sucks.
3: Yeah, disappointing.
0: The Half-Ass...
3: How did it last so long, people might say about that bar.
0: Right. Who were those two guys who can't find anything to do with their lives? the Half-Ass Bar in Missouri. Two women's down there They're in trouble for supposedly stealing more than $3,500 from the half-ass bar. Well, I guess that's where the comparison ends, because anyone in this room can tell you that the half-ass morning show certainly doesn't have $3,500.
3: not even between us.
1: No.
0: So what did these gals do now? At the half-ass... they stole monies out the safe. The quarter machine, don't you know, for playing pocket billiards and whatnot. Now, that was snatched out the half-ass bar. They tried to crack open the ATM machine. They couldn't quite get it done.
2: When you said quarter machine, I was picturing one of those things that Dana has a serious addiction to.
1: Oh,
2: like,
1: gosh.
2: Those ones that, like, you put the quarter in and then it pushes quarters up.
0: Uh-huh. I should have said the change machine. Yeah, I know that stupid thing. I got a couple of buddies who will stare at that stupid game for 4 hours.
2: Dana and his wife are obsessed with it.
0: I don't get it.
3: Is that right?
0: I've tried to correct them. We'll sit at a bar in Wisconsin, and two or three of my buddies will finger bang that stupid quarters on a shelf machine for 4 hours.
1: It's just entertainment. I know I'm not going to win any money.
3: Explain it again? I've never seen one.
0: There's a perfectly good television in the corner, Dana. If you need entertainment, there's conversation with others. There's a television in the corner of the bar.
1: Now, Ashley's seen me in action, and I just get addicted to it. So, Josh, what you do is you drop a quarter down, and this tray is moving back and forth, and it's full of quarters, and you try to land it so it... When it moves back, it shoves the quarters off the edge, and then you grab the quarters kind of like a slot machine out of the bottom.
2: And sometimes there's cute little things in there for, for the children, usually. you know, like a little rubber duck, a dollar bill.
0: Uh-huh. That's great. You spent 4 hours on your feet, as opposed to sitting on a bar stool. You spent 4 hours on your feet, finger banging the quarter machine, and you want a pencil? Good for you.
1: Sometimes there's like a little $5 bar gift card or something.
2: Yeah.
3: Boy, you guys really don't want to talk to each other, do you?
1: No, we really love it. It's fun.
0: All right, here's the deal. I got to get back to this now. The two gals who robbed the half-assed bar in Missouri. They got the change machine. They broke into the safe. They got the money in there. I feel ridiculous having to constantly say this with every story, but yes, this was all caught on video, recorded by security cameras, including the vehicle the two gals drove out of there. They got that on video. So here's the deal. It turns out one of the stupid gals was the daughter of the bar owners.
2: Inside job.
0: And the rumor is, the gal decided to up and steal from her folks who run the bar because she's addicted to hard street drugs. The cops found meth rocks and fentanyl sticks on the gals when they were arrested. The friggin' drugs, man. Enough with the drugs, for Christ's sake. Whatever happened to beer?
3: It's just not enough for some folks, I guess.
2: Gosh, that's so sad.
3: Are drugs cheaper?
2: Some drugs, yeah.
3: I mean, I know you always hear cocaine's super expensive.
2: Yeah, like
3: I wonder if that's why. It's just less expensive.
2: Like the really crappy, yucky drugs like heroin and meth aren't that expensive.
0: Josh, I don't really think that most drug addicts are thrifty.
3: I don't know. I mean, you hear people doing things for drugs, right? You know, instead of just spending the money, like they're in a rough spot.
0: I don't know. Drug addicts, I don't get it. We got to go. Can I get through this one? Oh, yeah. Might as well. Apparently, this really happened to a real person. Check this out. Just like we saw in the old Roadrunner Coyote cartoons from the 60s, some effing guy drove his car straight into a wall painted like a tunnel.
4: That's all, folks.
0: This happened in the real world. I can't believe it. Drove his car, and it effed him up good. Can you imagine the shock, the disbelief?
3: No.
0: He thought he was driving his car into a tunnel. It was a wall painted to appear as a tunnel. Like the, what do you call it? The coyote and the
3: Roadrunner.
0: The
3: That was always a funny bit. But yeah, in real life, I would never expect that to happen.
0: This happened in a place called Glasgow, Scotland. Social media dorks were pretty heartless when they caught wind of this, making all kinds of Looney Tunes jokes, saying things like, when the dude stepped out of his car after the crash, did an anvil fall directly onto his head? The embarrassed, confused driver had to be scooped up off the road and sent off to the hospital. It says here, there's something out there called the Roadrunner test, where those silly self-driving cars are tested to see if they can tell the difference between a real tunnel opening and one that's painted on a wall. This is a way that they test some of these self-driving cars. Did I say self? Yes, self-driving cars. Did you know that, Josh?
3: That they did that?
0: Yeah.
3: No. I mean, I know they obviously test them out, but I didn't. Why would you ever be in that situation? I mean, I didn't know that ever existed in real life, a fake tunnel somewhere.
2: Yeah, me either. It just seems like an all-around bad idea.
0: I don't know. A couple years ago, a Tesla Model Y car, whatever that is, failed this test. It smashed into a painted-on tunnel opening. And then you got this poor bastard in Scotland. You mean, there's no way he had any idea what happened. No way he said to himself, oh, for Christ's sake, I fell for the painted-on tunnel. No one would come up with that.
3: If that ever happens to me, don't tell me what happened.
2: Okay.
3: I don't want to know.
0: Keep it all a friggin' secret.
3: Oh, thank God I survived. What happened? It'd be worse. It'd be worse if I found out what I did.
0: All right, we got to get going again. Sports is next.
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9: Well, I'll tell you what, we got loads of time starting at 7:30 to talk about things like, well, what will happen with the Wolves and the Pigs this weekend? You got the answers to that, Cubby?
10: No.
9: What will happen with the...
10: I'll have to watch like everybody else.
9: Yeah, we'll have to watch Wolves-Spurs Game 3 tonight here in town, Pigs-Avs Game 3 tomorrow night.
10: I would assume we'll see a different Wolves team this weekend, don't you think?
11: That, yeah.
10: There's no way they're going to do that again.
9: If we get a repeat of game two, I mean, that would just be...
12: Just shut it down.
9: The Frizz-Ost have a playoff game at home tonight. Jesus, everything's going on all at once. Been a while since the Twins won a series. They lost yesterday in Washington, D.C. They start up a series tonight in Cleveland. And you know what they were doing down in St. James, Minnesota? I know a guy from St. James. He's a little different. But you know what they were doing yesterday, day before? Donkey basketball.
10: I'd love to be posterized by a donkey.
11: Cell phone.
10: Dunking right over me.
9: We don't happen to have video on our website of donkey basketball.
10: Did I send that to you?
11: Yep, we do. Yeah. We do.
9: Check that out, everybody. They were raising money for the local paramedics and whatnot. Trying to raise some money for some new fancy schmancy equipment for the local paramedics.
11: I love Donkey so much.
9: Well, they're lovable characters.
11: The only one I've ever, had a relationship with, I guess you could call it that.
12: Was it in Tijuana?
11: It liked to be hugged. A donkey that liked to be hugged. It would come up to you and rest its head on your shoulder.
9: Donkeys love affection, Ashley.
11: So nice.
9: If you don't know what donkey basketball is, God help us, it'd be great if the donkeys could go out there on their own and play basketball.
12: Like Air Bud?
9: Sure. But these are live human beings on the backs of donkeys, and they dribble around. I don't know how the hell there's a gym anywhere that allowed this. Did they put anything on the feet of the donkey? Because most, high schools and whatnot are so paranoid over damaging the court.
11: They've got little basketball shoes on the donkey.
12: Donkeys and Air Jordans.
9: Yeah. I don't know. Did they put sneakers on the
11: Not that I saw.
9: But it was a lot of fun. See the videos on our website. Good for them down in St. James. That sounds like a lot of laughs. Ashley, I told you before, maybe you forgot. I knew a guy that lived out in the middle of nowheres, and he had big longhorn steers, and he had chickens and goats and critters running everywhere, including a couple of donkeys. And whenever I'd visit this guy, I'm telling you right now, that donkey would come running to see me. We had a special kind of a thing happening with me and this donkey, and don't get cute with that. But she knew me from various visits, and she looked forward to seeing me. So when I would pull up the drive, she'd come running across. She'd be dodging those longhorn steers to come in, and then we would hug. You want to know what her name was?
11: Ooh, what?
9: milkshake.
11: Oh,
10: that's pretty cute.
11: I love it.
9: We got to take a break. Josh's news is next.
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3: A Better Life with Dr. Sanjay Gupta.
4: In recent years, scientists have really dialed up the urgency to understand PFAS, sometimes referred to as forever chemicals because of how long they take to break down. The latest study found these chemicals may be aging men in their 50s and 60s a bit faster than men who are younger or older or women of any age. Experts we talked to said the accumulation of PFAS may lower testosterone levels in men, impair sperm quality, and increase risks of testicular and kidney cancer. Women, it seems, just seem to be able to clear PFAS faster. Now, whether you're a man or a woman, trying to limit your exposure is a great idea. Three ways to do that. Filter your drinking water. Don't use non-stick cookware like Teflon, and avoid fast food packaging, which are sometimes coated with these chemicals. I'm Dr. Sanjay Gupta, helping you live a better life.
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9: There's a crash in Woodbury, 94 eastbound at Radio Drive. That's your traffic. 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
10: Weather today, back to seasonal temps. Going to be sunny, gorgeous, high of about 72 degrees. Lots of sun for Mother's Day weekend to look forward to. 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
11: They're going
10: to
11: do it at night. You're sleeping, and no one's going to sit up all night watching. Since then, I put a security system in.
12: Apparently, castrating cars for catalytic converters is getting too mainstream, because St. Paul police are investigating a growing string of gas thefts. But thieves aren't pulling up to pumps. They're crawling under vehicles, drilling holes into gas tanks, and draining them dry.
13: Oh, God, it's not the time.
12: The crimes are happening overnight in several St. Paul neighborhoods where people just trying to go about their lives are left with significant repair bills. One resident said his Chevy Silverado was hit late at night about 2 weeks ago. He didn't realize anything was wrong until his truck suddenly died on the highway.
11: All of a sudden, it went weird and it was slowing down, and I had just enough fumes to get off to the side.
12: After calling Triple, do you think anybody remembers the Silverado clip we used to play?
14: Probably. Oh, I'm sure there's a few who remember the Silverado. I enjoyed that one.
12: Yeah, it was a good bit.
13: That poor old gentleman.
12: I agree.
13: He sounds so sweet. Why would you ruin his day?
12: The guy was trying to go to a doctor's appointment.
13: Man.
14: I mean, speaking of Looney Tunes cartoons, that sounds like something you would have saw back in the day. Drilling holes in gas tanks and stealing the gas.
12: Yeah.
13: Yeah.
14: something that Donald Duck and Wile E. Coyote would have done on a road trip or something.
12: I mean, gas is expensive, obviously, but is it to the level of where you're drilling into people's gas tanks?
14: No, it's just, Josh, it's just we are surrounded by so many aimless derelicts.
15: Selfish people.
14: We can barely cross the room.
12: Opportunistic buttholes is what we're dealing
14: with.
12: Dude. After calling AAA, he learned the issue wasn't mechanical. It was maniacal. Just some menacing dorkwads stealing people's fuel.
14: Dorkwads.
12: A local sorry for the language. It's just frustrating. A local automotive shop said they've seen several vehicles with the exact same issue. Someone drilled a hole into the gas tank and stole the fuel.
14: Boy, you dorkwad, you.
12: St. Paul police say they've received at least half dozen reports tied to such thefts so far.
14: Who are you calling a dorkwad?
12: Well, like, you know, I think they deserve it.
10: I saw a video online of somebody at a gas station. You know, you start pumping the gas. You might go in for a snack or something. Some guy came up with his own gas can, took the nozzle out, and started filling it up in his gas can, and then ran away.
15: Oh, uh-oh. Yeah, I mean, they do tell you not to do that, I guess. But, I've definitely done it a couple times.
12: Proximity? What, you've started filling up and went in?
15: Yeah.
14: Hey, Josh, do you know how you can tell the porn star at the gas station?
12: How can you tell?
14: Right before he's done, he pulls the nozzle out of his car and sprays the gas all over the windshield.
12: I like that one. This is a reminder, kids. Never take candy from a stranger. You're taught that at a young age. Especially if they're half naked. A 34-year-old partially undressed crackpot has been accused of forcing a minor to eat Gushers candy in a restaurant bathroom last month.
15: Forcing them? Dude.
14: Yes. Eat.
12: Then following the boy and his friends to a nearby playground.
14: Eat the Gushers.
12: The disturbing incident, which resulted in a kidnapping charge, unfolded at the 99 restaurant in Boston, where a 13-year-old boy was with a group of friends. When he went into the bathroom, he had the rotten luck of encountering a 34-year-old man standing shirtless and clutching a box of Gushers candy.
14: Oh, boy.
12: If you've avoided the candy aisle for a while, Gushers are gummy candies filled with fruit-flavored liquid, like tiny edible water balloons.
15: I just had some of those. They're so good.
12: My wife loves them, too. The man told the kid to eat one. The youngster tried several times to move around him, but the Boston man stood in the Fenway and continued demanding the victim eat that candy. After being asked multiple times, the teen said he felt intimidated and was afraid of the large shirtless male.
14: Mm.
12: So he eventually accepted just one piece, ate it in front of the man as requested, and the man allowed him to leave the bathroom. The boy returned to his friends, and the group quickly left the restaurant and headed to a playground about a 10-minute walk away. But the nightmare didn't end there. Trouble was brewing for the Boston man, who followed the group onto the playground.
14: The Gusher dude was there too?
12: Yeah, he kept going after him.
14: Oh, no.
12: The boy who ate the candy was taken to Boston Children's Hospital for evaluation, where I became a donor, by the way.
10: Oh, that's right.
12: Yep.
10: You saved that kid's life.
12: Maybe it had something to do with it. Thankfully, his drug screen came back negative. It was just candy, turns out. Thankfully.
14: Eat.
12: Weird. Authorities later discovered the man had a significant criminal history with records in Georgia, New York, Virginia, and North Carolina. And in the days leading up to the incident with the 13-year-old, he filled it with so much Boston action you could Celtics. In one incident, he pushed a concierge, or punched, that is, in the head at a Hyde Hotel after the hotel employee asked him to leave for lingering nearby to watch kids playing.
14: He's a lingerer.
12: And he was holding a child's toy at the time.
15: That's a dangerous, dangerous man.
14: What, he sounds a little iffy to you?
15: Yeah.
12: He should be watched, certainly.
15: Maybe locked in somewhere.
12: Here's a random Boston fact. Boston was the first U.S. city to have a public school system.
14: Well, F me.
10: Doesn't show.
15: Bogus.
12: You don't think so?
15: I've always wanted to go to Boston.
10: Oh, it's a good town.
12: Yep. You'd love it. Do you guys ever hear about the kidnapping at school?
14: Tell me about it.
12: It's okay. The bell woke him up. It seems customer service standards in the criminal underworld have really gone downhill. Because after an undercover officer canceled a meetup, a Minneapolis Public Schools employee, allegedly running a prostitution business on the side, threatened the officer with blackmail. According to a criminal complaint, the employee at Anderson United Middle School allegedly posted online ads between February and late last month promoting sex workers operating out of a South Minneapolis residence. About a week ago, an undercover agent working with a joint task force involving the Minnesota Bureau of Criminal Apprehension and the Minnesota Human Trafficking Investigators Task Force responded to three separate ads. Each time, the agent was directed to the same Minneapolis address. But in every case, the agent canceled the encounter and soon afterward received text messages threatening blackmail unless a $50 cancellation fee was paid.
16: When those agents didn't show up to meet the women, used threats to try to get them to pay a cancellation fee. At one point saying, only question is if I'm going to involve your work or family.
12: I never would have thought you'd have to pay a cancellation fee for a prostitute. One of the Cash App handles allegedly tied to the scheme included the criminal mastermind's real last name. A detail investigators probably appreciated. Authorities also linked the suspect to a Craigslist ad recruiting people for a spa modeling gig at a residence in Hopkins.
14: I've always wanted to be a spa model.
12: Well, you could easily do it.
14: Yeah?
12: You've got the looks, the physique, everything.
14: The physique?
12: Yeah. In one especially unusual detail, court documents say school officials initially didn't assist investigators in locating the alleged pimp when he was arrested at the school. The documents also state school officials warned the man that human trafficking investigators were at the school before agents were escorted to the gym finally for the arrest. In a statement, a Minneapolis Public Schools spokesperson said the district is following all applicable processes and procedures in the case and that appropriate action will be taken.
14: That's what I'd get, Josh, if I was ever a spa model. What? I'd get some appropriate action out of that.
12: Oh, I bet. I bet that's part of the gig, but yeah, you'd be one of the champs.
14: Yes.
12: From high-octane action and offbeat mysteries to a live comedy event that'll likely bombard you with short jokes, here's what's new this week in theaters and streaming. First on the big screen, Mortal Kombat 2 fights for a flawless victory at the box office. Fan favorite champions return, including Carl Urban as Johnny Cage, and face off in a brutal showdown in the ultimate battle to save the Earthrealm.
17: Johnny Cage, you have been chosen to fight.
18: It's called Mortal Kombat. It's a fighting tournament to the death.
12: Really enjoyed the first one, and if I'm to believe critics, I will not enjoy the second one.
15: Darn.
12: If you're a fan of wholesome family comedies, this next new movie is a sheer thing, featuring a stacked voice cast, including Bryan Cranston, Hugh Jackman, Emma Thompson, Patrick Stewart, and Brett Goldstein, as well as Julia Louis-Dreyfus, The Sheep Detectives, a quirky twist on a murder mystery. When a shepherd who reads nightly whodunits to his flock turns up dead, the sheep take it upon themselves to be the first to solve the case, even bleeding the detectives.
19: Last night, something terrible happened. Our shepherd was murdered.
20: No!
19: We shall solve the crime.
12: For fans of awesome music, Iron Maiden's long-awaited big-screen documentary, Burning Ambition, was released earlier this week. The new film takes fans through five decades of one of the biggest bands in history.
21: We were playing locally around East End of London. It started to snowball for us. We were picking up fans for the first gigs we did. Any long career is going to have ups and downs, and you just kind of ride with it.
22: Steve had this vision. If you interfered with that vision, you were not going to stay with this band.
23: Gordy Anand was the first singer of the band.
21: But he wasn't really looking after himself.
24: Hello there. That's right, it's Bruce.
23: Bruce was just a piece of the puzzle.
25: It's like you're watching Broadway.
26: Think of a more recognizable mascot than Eddie and Iron Maiden.
27: It just kept getting bigger.
12: The Iron Maiden Run for Your Lives World Tour with Megadeth comes to town September 19th at Mystic Lake Amphitheater.
14: Where can I see this movie? I know...
12: In theaters.
14: What? Like, at my neighborhood theater?
12: Yeah, I don't know how many are carrying it, but yeah, it's a decently sized release.
14: A few of my friends went and saw some sneak preview maybe a month ago here in town, and I wasn't able to go. Well, I gotta look this up.
12: Did they like it?
14: They didn't get back to me on it. I didn't ask. I kind of forgot about it. Will they allow me to wear my sunglasses in the movie theater? Because this is going to make me cry.
12: Oh, I've seen people with them on to look cool. Some of those premieres.
14: There's something about Iron Maiden that I'll remember till the day that I die. Remember, I don't know, maybe 8-10 years ago, Josh, they were on the Legacy of the Beast tour. We were at that show together, were we not?
12: Yep.
14: And they started with Aces High with the airplane in the background hanging from the back of the stage. And as they hit that last note on Aces High, Bruce Dickinson said, St. Paul, welcome to the legacy of the Beast.
15: That's cold.
12: My wife doesn't even like that style of music, but she loved that concert.
14: Do you remember when he said that?
12: I do. And Bruce Dickinson...
14: Chill went right up and down my spine.
12: I remember watching him on stage going, the dude's like a decade older than me. How does he run around like that and sing and still sound great?
14: He's got
12: all that
14: human.
12: Energy. He's not. He's not. That's why they are what they are. Streaming live on Netflix Sunday from the Kia Forum in California, The Roast of Kevin Hart, hosted by Shane Gillis. The event closes out the Netflix is a Joke Fest. Also on Netflix, this sounds like a weird one. Remarkably Bright Creatures, starring Sally Field as a widow who bonds with a giant Pacific octopus at an aquarium where she works. It's narrated by Alfred Molina as the voice of the octopus trying to heal the widow's heart.
0: Humans, for the most part, are dull and blundering. But occasionally, you can be remarkably bright creatures.
12: The name is in the preview. Remarkably Bright
14: Sally
12: creatures.
14: Field.
12: Yeah, I haven't. Is she doing a lot of stuff lately? Or
14: I don't know.
12: I guess I haven't heard of.
14: I have to be. I got to tell you, Cubby. Right now, I got to go ahead and do it. I thought she was dead.
12: No, she's very much alive.
14: I saw her the other day on my television, alongside Burt Reynolds in one of my favorite Burt Reynolds movies called Hooper.
12: Oh, I remember Hooper.
15: Never heard of it.
14: Where, well, of course you haven't. It was 1980. You were, what, negative? What were you in 1980?
15: 1980, negative 17.
14: Holy balls.
15: Yeah.
12: why would you say something so hurtful to me?
15: I'm sorry.
14: Burt Reynolds plays a stuntman. Jan Michael Vincent also plays a stuntman. Sally Field plays Burt's wife. What was the name of the actor who played Roscoe P. Coltrane on Dukes of Hazzard? He plays Hooper. Check it out.
12: Hooper.
14: All right. Not right now.
12: No. Oh,
14: yeah.
12: I started to watch it.
1: Got to load it up.
12: I got to the opening credits.
14: And he wore some bad wigs, Burt Reynolds. He's got a bad wig on in Hooper.
12: In Hooper?
14: Yeah.
12: And now on HBO Max, the streaming premiere of Greenland 2, Migration.
14: Oh, you know who else stars in the movie Hooper? Again, 1980, Burt Reynolds. Adam West.
12: Oh, really?
14: You know who he plays?
12: In Hooper?
14: Yeah.
12: No.
14: Adam West.
12: Oh, he's himself.
14: He is as his damn self.
12: Yeah, no Batman showing up in anything like that?

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10: Oh, what a hell of a deal we got going here. Welcome back to the 93X Half-Ass Morning Show. It's Friday. It's the walleye opener. You got the pigs this weekend. You got the wolves. You got the frost. New guys in the corner.
11: Can't handle it, can he?
10: He's puking his guts out.
12: Too much stress.
11: Yeah.
12: Wants his teams to win.
10: Let me share a text message with you real quick. Tell me if you've ever been in this situation. Earlier on, a listener texted in and said, can you give a shout out to the folks who are buying piles of scratch-off tickets at the gas station during the morning rush? Those people are true heroes.
13: Oh, you suck.
11: Oh, I hate
13: that. Don't do
11: that.
10: Oh!
12: It's payday.
11: And then there's the people that are cashing them in. Right. And then they, like, no, I'll take three of those, two of those.
13: I hate when they go up there without a plan.
11: Yes,
13: have
11: exactly.
13: a plan.
12: There's a real long line at a restaurant, and somebody goes up there, and they haven't even thought about the order yet.
13: Oh,
12: and
13: my gosh.
11: And it's a place like McDonald's where it's,
13: Right?
11: It's not like the menu changes all that often.
13: Oh, my gosh. It makes me irrationally angry. I just had an experience like that at the pharmacy. The person up there, I was like, is this your first time ever picking up a medication? Your first time. Hurry up.
11: Ashley shoves her out of the way. I'll show you how it's done.
13: Yeah, move out of the way, old lady.
11: She's an old lady. Yeah. That makes it funnier. Then you got so mad.
12: Yeah, no grace. You have no grace in you.
13: No. I had the baby with me, so I'm on a time limit at that point.
10: Again with the baby, Josh always says.
13: I got one of those.
10: Is that the deal, Josh? Is it payday when folks get in line for the lottery tickets at the gas station? I've had that experience once or twice where I just want to buy my my can of RC Cola, and maybe my can of chewing tobacco, and some derelict is playing 11 hands of lottery scratch-off tickets there at the counter. Yeah, I've never been a lottery guy in any way, shape, or form. Never played any of the Powerballs. I mean, Grandpa would let me hold the remote after they read the numbers on the Powerball, but I never played any of that stuff.
12: I have when it's been just a giant jackpot, where the news starts covering it, stuff like that. It's just more for the fun of it. But there was one time we were up to the wire. They stop at 10, is that what it is?
11: Sounds right.
12: It was within a couple minutes, and I made the mistake of allowing a woman to go in front of me. And she did exactly what you said, Dana, where maybe I'll do this, whatever. She wanted to fill out her numbers, and people behind were pissed. And
11: I thought,
12: I was trying to do a nice thing. I didn't realize she was going to take it up. So by the time I was the next person in line, and by the time I got there, I couldn't buy one either. It was too late.
11: The only time I've ever done the big Powerballs is in my last job. Someone would send out the email, hey, we're going in together, we're making a pool. And I could not live with myself if I didn't get in that pool and I saw all those dumbasses I couldn't stand win a bunch of money.
13: Yep.
10: A similar experience that I can relate to would be when you're at your neighborhood bar and 11 21-year-olds come into the joint and they each go up to the bar. Now there's a long line. We got 11 21-year-olds. They each go up to the bar and buy an individual drink for themselves because they're not at that age yet where they buy rounds.
13: Yep. Oh, that's
11: days.
13: The worst.
10: So the kid up in the front gets a Captain Coke and he moves along. And all of them use cards now. None of them use cash. So it's the process of signing the receipt. And then the next kid, I'll take a PBR. He gets out his card. That can be my buddies and I used to go to a lot of Twins games. And we would go to, I think this is similar too, to waiting in line behind lottery ticket junkies. We'd go to the Twins games. We'd always go to Sneaky Pete's after the game. I can't remember if it was before or after the game, but our beloved bro, Wally the Beer Man.
11: Yeah.
10: Would set up shop there with a big bathtub of ice and beer. There were three choices. It was Budweiser, it was friggin' Mick Golden Light, or it was Coors Light. Three choices. And it would take some people 10 minutes while he would say, "What can I get you, Mac?" Oh, I don't know. It's Bud. It's Coors. You've got three choices. Pick one. It's canned beer, dude. It's canned domestic beer. How different can the experience be from one to the other? That would get to me.
11: A couple of years ago, I was out to lunch with a group, and there's this one gal there, very high maintenance and picky with her order. She has to sample all of the salad dressings to determine which one she wanted.
12: I've never even heard of that.
11: I know. It was mortifying. I almost wanted to get up and leave. Or just, like, go slide the server, like, an extra 20. Like, I am so sorry. I am so embarrassed right now. How could their ranch dressing or their, you know, Italian dressing be much different than the other ones you've had in your life?
10: How do we put up with this kind of stuff, Cubby?
12: You just got to have a little patience.
10: How do you keep it together?
12: You just got to have some peace. You never know what somebody's going through.
13: Yeah, I try to think about that. I think I am getting better at it in some cases, but sometimes I just... It comes back.
11: You just want to shove an old lady at the pharmacy?
13: Yep.
10: A little patience, Josh said, and so did Guns N' Roses on their 1989 record, Lies. Lies! That was a big hit. Okay, real quick. You ready? What's your weirdest hobby? Go.
11: Where do I start?
13: I guess, does everybody in the world have to think it's weird, or like you guys just think it's weird?
10: Ashley,
12: you
10: go whatever route you feel.
13: I guess I like to look for rocks. I like to look for agates. That's a little weird. Some people think that's
10: right.
13: Dorky.
10: You're into, what's the big word for that?
13: What? Geology.
10: Geology.
13: Yes.
10: You go walk along a beach and pick up rocks, bring them home. Do you shine them up real nice?
13: No, I don't have a rock tumbler. I know where you're going with that. But I actually don't like to do that. I think it makes them look like artificial.
10: Josh looks artificial.
12: Well, it's the plastic surgery.
10: Because you're so beautiful.
12: Oh.
10: Yeah.
12: Oh, my God.
10: Are you fanning yourself?
12: I have to fan myself.
10: He's fanning himself.
12: I wasn't expecting that.
10: Josh? Weird hobby? You had something to say?
12: No. Well, I was going to mention just about the rocks. When we were, out of town here, I was going to get you. My wife found like a rock on the back of a turtle, and it didn't say SeaWorld on it. I wanted something that said SeaWorld on it. But so I don't know. Would you have liked something like that?
13: That is so cute. Yes.
12: God darn it! I said she probably wants something that says SeaWorld on it.
13: No, that's awesome.
10: Weird hobbies, Dana. Where do we start? You're the quirk king of Hennepin County.
12: Now keep in mind we have 20 minutes left of the show.
11: I mean, you guys tell me, because I mean, you guys think my entire existence is bizarre.
10: It is.
11: Mm-hmm.
10: Lego, old video games.
11: Yep.
10: You got to pick a weirdest one.
11: I've recently taken to watching YouTube documentaries about old school video games.
10: Okay, the making of the game.
11: Right.
13: That sounds pretty cool, though. That's a little less weird.
11: Is it less
13: than
11: weird?
13: Some other things.
10: The graphics.
13: Yeah.
10: The characters. You're interested in all of it.
11: I think probably the weirdest one, and I think my friends and family would agree, was having a midlife crisis and becoming obsessed with the Buffalo Bills. At age 35.
12: Yeah, that is kind of strange that you just out of nowhere picked a team.
10: I stopped picking on you for that because I didn't think you were enjoying it too much. But since you brought it up,
11: yeah
10: that's friggin' weird.
11: Mm-hmm. I was thinking about that recently, too. And I think the big thing about it was I had worked in sports media so long that I grew to hate sports. I didn't root for any teams. I'd casually watch, but I didn't really care. Then all of a sudden... Liking the Bills kind of, I felt like I was 12 years old, like rooting for my team again and buying merch and getting excited. That was a big part of it for me, was just all of a sudden having that fandom back.
10: Yeah,
12: you did buy merch.
11: I bought some merch.
10: Some might say that you took it a little too far. Some might say that you overdid it a little bit. Hey, Ashley.
13: Yes.
10: Josh's long-lost brother, Jesus, says this. He says, your rock collecting isn't weird. He says Josh's mother polishes his stones.
12: Oh. Wait, say the name of the Jesus again.
10: Nick's long-lost brother,
12: all right,
10: Jesus.
12: That makes it less gross.
10: He originally said Josh's long-lost.
13: Oh, yeah.
10: All right.
6: I don't think he thought that one through.
10: I can't think of any hobbies that I have that might be considered weird. I like to watch sports on television. I like to watch old television shows. I like to listen to music.
5: I like to play pool. That's not
10: pocket
5: weird.
10: Billiards. I can't think of anything that might be considered weird. Anyway, do you care to know the strange hobbies of some celebrities? Oh, we love the famous people, don't we? What are they into? What are they wearing? What do they do with their free time?
5: What do they smell like?
10: Star effers. All of you, star effers. I got myself a little report here. Okay, Tom Hanks. He collects vintage typewriters.
12: Oh, he's big into that.
10: You knew that, huh?
12: Yeah, I heard, maybe it was, I heard him on a podcast. Maybe Conan O'Brien's podcast. He was talking about that.
5: That's pretty cool. I like to go to antique stores quite a bit. I just like to, you know, bop around. And
10: sure.
5: Every time I see, like, an old-school typewriter, I think, where would that look good in my house? But I never end up pulling the trigger.
12: There's some, I mean, like, people are really into old pens and stuff like that. Just kind of collect some of those, you know, like...
10: Is that from being in the Pen 15 Club?
12: Yeah, I was in the Pen 15 Club, in the Pen Island.
10: People collect old pens?
12: Yeah, pens.
10: Really?
12: There's even a, speaking of podcasts again, there's a podcast all about that, collectors of pens, and you hear them talk about it with this passion, and they understand all the intricacies of these fancy pens, and some of them are incredibly expensive.
5: You listen to this podcast?
11: I know I don't have a leg to stand on here in terms of nerddom and being odd, but man, a pen podcast doesn't sound very thrilling.
12: I'm aware of the podcast. I didn't say I listened to it.
5: All right. I just wanted to make sure.
12: Never missed an episode.
10: Everybody's got their thing. Everybody's got their thing. So Tom Hanks collects vintage typewriters. I mean, you got to be rich for that because you probably have to have... Those are big bastards.
12: Mm-hmm.
5: Yeah.
10: You got to have a few extra rooms if you're a collector of vintage typewriters. And you got to have a strong back. Those things were like cannonballs back in the day.
12: I love the sound of a typewriter.
5: I grew up,
12: my dad was a writer, and so I'd hear that coming out of his office every single day.
10: Didn't he used to write letters for the Penthouse Forum?
12: Yeah, that's how I knew they were fake. My buddies would be like, oh, did you hear about this? I'm like, yeah, that was my dad. My dad typed that in. It's not real.
5: I didn't think this was a weird hobby at first, but now I'm imagining being at somebody's house, and they open up a door, and they're like, this is my typewriter room with all, like, hundreds of typewriters. That's a little weird.
12: I think it's kind of cool.
10: Just to freak your mom out, did he ever leave a bunch of pages on the typewriter that said, all work and no play makes Jack a dull boy?
12: Not that I'm aware of.
10: Over and over and over again. And then he said, Wendy, light of my life, I'm not going to hurt you. I'm just going to bash your brains in. I'm going to bash them right the F in. What movie, The Shining? What year, 1980? Weird hobbies. We'll come back to this. Ashley said you like to go into antique stores.
5: Yep.
10: You ought to hook up with now. You ought to go in a motor vehicle with my sister. Josh, in the words of Nacho Libre, take it easy.
12: Yeah, I'm just doing yoga breaths over here to calm down.
10: You ought to get in the car with my sister and her kid.
5: They love doing that kind of stuff?
10: They go to every empty, vintage style of store. They're not satisfied unless there's an inch of dust on everything in the... You know what I mean?
5: Yes.
10: Old books, old clothes, old hose.
5: That's awesome. I love it.
10: We'll get back to this. I can tell you more about the strange hobbies of the celebrities when we come back and wrap up the program ski.
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20: Getting your heart broken can be really rough. It'll happen to most of us at some point in our lives. It's not just an emotional experience, it's a physical one too. Often described as getting the wind knocked out of you, a knot in your stomach, trouble sleeping. I recently spoke about this with Dr. Yoram Yovil, a psychiatrist and neuroscientist. He was on my podcast, Chasing Life. Now, he told me heartbreak doesn't have to last forever. And while your inclination might be to withdraw, isolate, and shut down, it's often the opposite of what supports healing. One of the things that helps us the most is reconnecting to other people you love. And the reverse is also true, he said. If someone you care about is struggling, don't give up on them. You hold the power to comfort loved ones that are in deep physical or emotional distress. I'm Dr. Sanjay Gupta, helping you live a better life.
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10: At a wrapper up, we got on a conversation of weird hobbies. Somebody coughed up a report here on some of the strange hobbies of famous people. All right, so Tom Hanks collects vintage typewriters. I don't want to spend too much time on this, really, because it's not that interesting. Our listeners texted in with much more interesting answers as far as strange hobbies, but just because I don't want to mislead anybody. What's the word I'm looking for? I want to be honest. I said I would cough up this information. I'm going to do it. Tom Hanks collects vintage typewriters. Angelina Jolie grew up collecting knives.
11: You can see that.
10: Amanda Seyfried. Josh, you know how much I love you, right?
11: Yeah.
10: I'd stab you to death with a broken-off car antenna just to hear Amanda Seyfried burp over a walkie-talkie.
11: Yeah, I know you're a fan.
10: She collects taxidermied animals. Terry Crews is a sketch artist. Dave Bautista collects old lunchboxes. At this point, Dave Bautista is an old lunchbox. Henry Cavill loves to play World of Warcraft. Nicolas Cage is a moron. Mike Tyson raises pigeons. Yeah, we all know that. And Jason Ramona, how do you say his name?
11: Momoa?
10: Marona?
11: Momoa?
10: Momoa. He's a painter. How is that weird? The topic here, the article says, strange hobbies of celebrities. Jason Ramona is a painter. What's weird about that?
11: Maybe just because he's a big, giant dude that might look funny holding a tiny brush. I don't know.
10: All right, so I wanted to cut through all that because our listeners sent in some much more interesting stuff as far as their weird hobbies, and a lot of it is collecting out of the ordinary things. Like a Brando Jesus, he collects old ashtrays from restaurants and whatnot.
12: I've heard the McDonald's ashtrays from back in the day, they command a lot of money online. If you still have one sitting around, I'm talking like $400 or $500, $600.
11: Man.
13: Oh, this made me remember this like weird hobby I had for a little bit when I would go to restaurants. And if they had like a smaller utensils, like a cute little spoon or a cute little fork or a cute little ramekin, I would take those.
10: I don't even know what a ramekin is.
11: My wife's grandma would, anything that was on the table ended up in her purse. She would take anything not bolted down.
13: I hope I'm saying, I might be saying it wrong, a ramekin, but it's like a ramekin, little, it's like a little dish you can put sauce in.
10: Oh my God. You would swipe those items.
13: Yeah, I just liked that they were cute and small.
11: I like this text from iLab Jesus. My wife, he says, likes to collect old furniture, typically hand-me-downs from her grandma. We have to have that, she says. Yeah, it's ugly, and we literally don't have the physical space for it in our house. Maybe one day I'll say that out loud.
13: Oh, my gosh. Seriously. Where's that going? We don't need that.
10: I mean, if you're a cigarette smoker, I can see the attraction of snatching up some ashtrays, you know, some vintage ashtrays that say Red Lobster on it, or what was the pizza place we went to when we were kids? Shakey's? Fish and Chips? What was that place called? Arthur Treacher's Fish and Chips? Anyway, one of our listeners is 37 years old, and she says her new hobby, and I don't know if this is a joke. I don't even understand what I'm saying. But she tells us via text at 37 years old, her new hobby is hermit crab husbandry.
13: So you're getting hermit crabs and then finding them husbands?
10: She says, I'm obsessed with the little guys. I don't know what she's talking about.
13: I had some of those when I was in school. They like, you know, I don't know, you get them, you send them home and you keep them alive. Mine died, but
11: we had a couple.
10: I'm sorry, Josh. What happened?
11: My older kids had a couple. We used to take them out to play in the lawn, and one day they never came back.
13: What? I didn't know you could take them out of their little...
11: Oh, they love to play basketball.
13: Oh, hermit crab husbanding refers to the process of providing proper care, environment, and enrichment so that the hermit crabs can live healthy, long lives in captivity.
12: That's fun.
10: I will be dipped. One of our listeners used to collect spoons.
11: That's a big one.
10: From different cities and states and countries.
13: So you're the reason they always have those at the touristy places. Like, why are there so many spoons?
11: It seems like that's a pretty popular hobby.
10: I've never heard of that.
11: Coin collectors?
10: Never heard of collecting spoons.
11: Obviously, now cards.
13: Coin collectors are cool.
10: Another says, my friends think I'm weird because I collect antique snowmobiles and vintage outboard motors. What do you got, a pole barn or something? Where the hell are you putting antique snowmobiles and vintage outboard motors?
11: That sounds sweet.
13: Yeah.
11: Who would think that's weird?
10: I don't know.
11: That's cool.
10: I think honestly, I don't think anyone tells him it's weird. He just wanted to brag a little bit.
11: Oh, yeah, it could be.
10: Intermediate Jesus said, weird hobby? I customize Star Wars figures.
11: I had a buddy
13: that
11: did that.
13: Endearing.
11: You're talking about money, Dana?
12: Yeah.
11: He could retire
12: really?
11: From the amount of money he'd make.
10: Help me out, Josh. Does that mean he'll buy a Han Solo doll and then alter the doll to look different? What does that mean?
11: Well, I could tell you with my friend, like, he'd just create an entire world from Star Wars and sell it.
10: He creates his own figures.
11: No, he would buy them and just kind of put them in this environment where it just looks like a scene out of the movie. He did the same with pinball machines. He would make some of those things.
13: Like so much fun.
11: Oh, he's got a lot of talents. He usually uses them for evil, but he could do stuff like that, and it was incredible. It looked like something you could just buy out of a store, or better.
10: Finally.
11: And he hates Star Wars, by the way. He just did it for money.
12: Oh, really?
11: Yeah.
12: Hilarious.
11: Wasn't into Star Wars at all.
10: Everybody,
13: I kind of want to do that. That sounds like so much fun.
10: Everyone hates Star Wars. Finally, before we go, as far as a weird hobby, this is a hot cocoa, Jesus. She's into perennium sunning.
11: Oh, yeah. We've heard about the health benefits of that.
12: I'd love to join you sometime.
13: Sounds ouchy, but...
10: She says, I know it's weird. It may not be practical, but it kills the bikini spiders.
11: You know, it was cool when she said it, but when you said you wanted to join Dana, that kind of grossed me out a little bit.
12: I didn't like that either, as I said it.
11: I've been there myself.
12: Mm-hmm. I want to walk that one back.
10: Bye!
11: All right, strap in. Strap in. It's a big shout-out day. First, happy Mother's Day to moms of all kinds in the listening audience. Good luck at the fishing opener to Jared and Big D from your dad and all the walleye fishermen out there. Congratulations to the Betty Whiteouts, who just won the 2026 Blaine Super Rink Spring Broomball League Championship.
12: Sweet.
11: Best of luck to Adam and his basketball tournament this weekend at Stillwater from Dad, U of M Recycling Jesus. Good luck to Mackenzie tomorrow. She's running a 5K. Oh. Run like the wind, says P-Man and Mom. Happy belated to Zoe, turned the big 06 yesterday. Happy birthday to Nick from Kyle. God's going to sit this one out, Jesus. Text a birthday shout out to his beautiful wife, Mandy. Happy 40th tomorrow to Landfill Jesus's smoking hot wife, married way down Jesus. Happy 58th to Ed Al Bundy Jesus from your hot mama Jesus, biker mama Jesus. And happy birthday to Blaine Brooke Jesus from your smoking hot girlfriend Amanda, who says she can't wait to give you 32 spankings and then, quote, some later. Have a great weekend.
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What's good? It's Lindsay Marie pressing buttons, playing 60 minutes of nonstop rock right after the half-assed morning show. Welcome to your weekend. Welcome to the nonstop Blitz. 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
0: That one is going to be so epic to experience at the Sphere this fall. Hey, No Doubt just kicked off their stay at the Sphere this week, and I had my doubts. I really did, but just judging by the pictures, it looks very fun. You don't have to twist my arm for a trip to Vegas. 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

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The Rise of Rock World Tour going down this summer. 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I got your next hookup after 11 on 93X.

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0: No, don't take me out before the weekend begins. 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No stress, just rock. How about that? Lindsay Marie hooking you up with all kinds of goodies like new Ice Nine Kills, Metallica. 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
18: When it comes to the myriad reasons people don't get enough exercise, psychologist Diana Hill has heard them all. She's the author of a new book with a great title, I Know I Should Exercise, But... On a recent episode of my podcast, Chasing Life, Hill told me the number one reason people don't exercise is because they don't feel like they have enough time. She told us that she encourages people she works with to shift from an either-or mindset to a both-and mindset. Hill herself uses time at her son's baseball game to walk around the field cheering him on instead of sitting on the sidelines. She also recommends setting up your space at home, at work, in the car to facilitate movement. So every night before I go to bed, I lay out my workout clothes next to my bathroom sink, so they are waiting there for me as a good reminder. I'm Dr. Sanjay Gupta, helping you live a better life.

There's the sunshine sticking around all weekend long. Take a look at that. 64 and sun tomorrow, 62 and sun on Sunday. Your Mother's Day weekend looks pretty bright. And we start here. Something for Mom. Breaking Benjamin in your ears. Awaken on

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11: You know, I watched a video the other day about kids getting landlines at home. We haven't had a landline in my house in I can't even tell you how long. But seeing these parents about my age being teleported back to their own childhoods, a simpler time before screens, was really powerful. And as for the kids, they sat and had conversations with their grandparents without multitasking or being distracted by a screen. I thought this was a great way to have kids stay in touch with family members and friends without getting sucked into the smartphone era too young. Of course, you need other people close by to hop on board as well if this is something that's going to work. Perhaps most important, I realized, these relics can be a great conversation starter with your children. You can talk about what it really means to be connected in this day and age. Things have changed a lot. I'm Dr. Sanjay Gupta, helping you live a better life.
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good morning. I know it's good because it's Friday. No complaints, just rock from Ice Nine Kills. New rock that goes like this. 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

0: So what's the story this weekend? We've got Marilyn Manson tonight at the Armory, Youngblood tomorrow at the Armory. Down the road, we'll welcome Wage War to First Avenue. And if you still have any endurance left in you after a weekend of shows, join us Wednesday night at Grand Casino Arena for Bring Me the Horizon. We're so set for that show. We're even throwing ourselves a pre-concert party starting at 4 o'clock on Wednesday. 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We'll be giving away last-minute pit passes for the Bring Me the Horizon show that night and chances to win that Bring Me the Horizon skate deck we've been bragging about all week. You've got plans. 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
2: We got another fishing story from Chronic Masturbator. Sorry, Chronic Shower Masturbator Jesus. It sounds like he's had some adventures.
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3: In the shower, certainly.
2: In the shower and out on the fishing boat. Here he says they were on Vermilion. Tiny little Lund, surrounded by everyone in their $100,000 Ranger boats. Sure. From what he says here, he and his dad, in that little Lund, were trolling. And there were some slap asses who were kind of cutting into line, you know what I mean? Once you get a series of boats kind of trolling around the same island, there's an unwritten rule that you stay in your formation, right? No line cutting. He said a couple of peckerheads in these $100,000 boats were cutting into line. His dad said something. The guy in the Ranger said something. Chronic Shower Masturbator Jesus says, next thing you know, we go to shore so the two of them can have a fist fight.
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1: A Better Life with Dr. Sanjay Gupta.
2: Sometimes you can tell a lot about what someone wants to do offline by looking at what they do online. Let me tell you about Pinterest's first parenting trend report. Pinterest is a huge platform. They have 600 million monthly users, 80 billion searches per month. The report found a shift from the iPad kid era to now, when parents are actually more interested in real-world adventures and hands-on activities. The global trends and insights lead at Pinterest told us families are thoughtfully designing childhoods rooted in creativity, intention, and meaningful experiences. One psychologist we spoke to said he sees this as a reflection of parents' desire to build core capacities in their children: resilience, curiosity, self-regulation, empathy. These things don't grow automatically, but are built through lived experience. I'm Dr. Sanjay Gupta, helping you live a better life.
0: We've made our share of regrettable choices, but we've never once sent you a bill.
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Where are you off to this weekend? It's doors open, Minneapolis. 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

number. 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You've been pranking us on it for years. Now you can use it for texting, too. And no, we can't see your nudie photos. Wow.

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11: Getting your heart broken can be really rough. It'll happen to most of us at some point in our lives. It's not just an emotional experience, it's a physical one too. Often described as getting the wind knocked out of you, a knot in your stomach, trouble sleeping. I recently spoke about this with Dr. Yoram Yovel, a psychiatrist and neuroscientist. He was on my podcast, Chasing Life. Now, he told me heartbreak doesn't have to last forever. And while your inclination might be to withdraw, isolate, and shut down, it's often the opposite of what supports healing. One of the things that helps us the most is reconnecting to other people you love. And the reverse is also true, he said. If someone you care about is struggling, don't give up on them. You hold the power to comfort loved ones that are in deep physical or emotional distress. I'm Dr. Sanjay Gupta, helping you live a better life.
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If you've ever thought that tattooing the Godsmack logo on yourself was a good idea at any point in time, this trip is for you. A chance to meet Sully earn a Godsmack on tour. It's Godsmack, SGP, and Dorothy on the Rise of Rock World Tour. I'd like you to go. When you're free, trip for two with meet and greets. Got your hookup after 11:30. Hang on. It's 93X.

0: for granted. One of the more underrated bands, if you ask me. 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
2: I'll tell you one more personal fishing story. This was one of my dad's best buddies, the Beauty. One day, my brother and I, the Beauty, and the Beauty's son were all in the same fishing boat. This is up in Canada, middle of nowhere. So my dad must have decided to fish with someone else. It doesn't matter. So the Beauty had a little too much to drink in the boat that day. He liked that brown water. Brandy, I think. So he's pretty loaded, and it's all quiet. We're fishing. And suddenly the Beauty says this, "Uh-oh." And we said, "What?" And he goes, "Well, boys, I just shit my pants."
3: Oh.
2: And we said, "Huh?
3: What, dude?"
2: Yeah, I did it. I shit my pants. And as 11-year-olds, now that we see the look on his face, that tells us he's telling us the truth. We are inconsolable. We're laughing so hard. We had a stringer full of walleyes at this point. So here's what the Beauty decides to do. He gets bottomless for us, which we enjoyed the hell out of that, right? We turned away while he cleaned himself with some lake water and a bucket. And then he takes his soaked underwears. To clean them, he tied them to the stringer. So as we're trolling along, there's our six walleyes floating along on the stringer and his friggin' destroyed tidy whiteys. Those are the type of characters through my dad that we got to fish with as young kids.
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3: Sometimes you can tell a lot about what someone wants to do offline by looking at what they do online. Let me tell you about Pinterest's first parenting trend report. Pinterest is a huge platform. They have 600 million monthly users, 80 billion searches per month. The report found a shift from the iPad kid era to now, when parents are actually more interested in real-world adventures and hands-on activities. The Global Trends and Insights lead at Pinterest told us, families are thoughtfully designing childhoods rooted in creativity, intention, and meaningful experiences. One psychologist we spoke to said he sees this as a reflection of parents' desire to build core capacities in their children: resilience, curiosity, self-regulation, empathy. These things don't grow automatically, but are built through lived experience. I'm Dr. Sanjay Gupta, helping you live a better life.
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No Beastie Boy has put out new music for the last 15 years. That changes now when Mike D went into his basement with his sons to write and record Switch Up. We've got new Mike D coming soon. This is debut. Right now? 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
1: Hi, I'm Rivers Cuomo from Weezer, and this is our song, Go Away. It's your music. 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
1: Bethany and I started working on Go Away after I heard her song, Boyfriend, with Best Coast, and was totally blown away by the sound of her voice and just the overall aesthetic. Super classic 60s female singer sounding. And yeah, just reached out to her. I didn't know what if it was going to be for her record or Weezer record or what. It just seemed like she'd be a great person to combine my melodies with. And we had a great time making it. Totally got along. Both of us half Italian. Yeah, and hearing that song now, it sounds like a classic song that you would hear back from the 60s or something. And a lot of that has to do with the timeless quality of her voice.

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1: 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Shut up. 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
5: You and I have never met, but I'm willing to bet that there is something you would like to do, but you feel like you can't, that it's too hard, that you don't deserve it. A colleague of mine recently told me about this new book called Brave Shift, 30 Mindset Changes to Transform Your Life. It's written by a woman named Michelle Carrer. Carrer says the one thing most people forget when they set a goal is to attach a reason to it. Having that reason is big, because when you don't want to do something that's necessary to reach your goal, you can go back to your reason to find the motivation you need. Try to frame your goal as something you want to achieve, as opposed to being a bad part of yourself that you want to change. That will make you more likely to succeed, as will asking for help. All of us need it, and it makes people feel good to help you achieve your goals. I'm Dr. Sanjay Gupta, helping you live a better life.

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0: begins. Stay up late with us. You know what you get every Saturday night, right? Nothing but heavy with The Pit on 93X, starring Cato and Graham and Riley Pinkerton of the band Castle Rat joining the show. Special Pit interviews going down, talking about that tour and Live Nation's Killswitch Engage tour, landing at the Fillmore June 5th. 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
2: We got another fishing story from Chronic Masturbator. Sorry, Chronic Shower Masturbator Jesus. It sounds like he's had some adventures.
3: In the shower.
2: What's that?
3: In the shower, certainly.
2: In the shower and out on the fishing boat. Here he says they were on Vermilion. Tiny little Lund, surrounded by everyone in their $100,000 Ranger boats. Sure. From what he says here, he and his dad, in that little Lund, were trolling. And there were some slap-asses who were kind of cutting into line, you know what I mean? Once you get a series of boats kind of trolling around the same island, there's an unwritten rule that you stay in your formation, right? No line cutting. He said a couple of peckerheads in these $100,000 boats were cutting into line. His dad said something. The guy in the Ranger said something. Chronic Shower Masturbator Jesus says, next thing you know, we go to shore so the two of them can have a fist fight.
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4: Sometimes you can tell a lot about what someone wants to do offline by looking at what they do online. Let me tell you about Pinterest's first parenting trend report. Pinterest is a huge platform. They have 600 million monthly users, 80 billion searches per month. The report found a shift from the iPad kid era to now, when parents are actually more interested in real-world adventures and hands-on activities. The global trends and insights lead at Pinterest told us families are thoughtfully designing childhoods rooted in creativity, intention, and meaningful experiences. One psychologist we spoke to said he sees this as a reflection of parents' desire to build core capacities in their children: resilience, curiosity, self-regulation, empathy. These things don't grow automatically, but are built through lived experience. I'm Dr. Sanjay Gupta, helping you live a better life.
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1: I know it's good because it's game day. We got a great one at Target Center. Game 3 of the semis with the Spurs here for the first time. And if you've got nosebleed tickets for tonight, no worries. 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
1: 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Words Are Worthless is about trying to save the person you love while realizing you can't live without them either way. Two. It's from the band's debut album, Afterglow, which has over 500 million streams worldwide.
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on a list of the greatest vocalist in music history, Consequence put Chris Cornell at number 19. I mean, let's put it this way. They've got Rob Halford in front of him, the 13th best singer of all time. Michael Jackson's at number 9. Robert Plant at number 5. Best singer of all time, the greatest vocalist in music history, according to this blog, Freddie Mercury. That we'd have to agree on.

0: Rock News.
1: I'm Derek Madden. Here's what's up. Could the robots be taking over your music streaming service? Deezer, which tags AI-created music on their DSP, is saying that they are getting 75,000 AI-manufactured songs a day. That would be over 2 million a month. AI-created music makes up 44% of the submissions Deezer gets, even though it's less than 3% of the music consumed on the site, which theoretically should lead AI to compute that it sucks at this.
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3: There's something I'd like to talk to you about today, something that's been circulating on the internet that's become a real problem. Deep fake videos of me endorsing products that I've never even heard of and I have no relationship with whatsoever. Let me tell you clearly, these videos are scams. They are designed to take your money. Now, a couple things you should keep in mind. If something sounds too good to be true, it probably is. When you look at these videos, if they don't seem natural, if there's something off about them, the audio or the video, it's probably AI generated. And if you come across something that does pique your interest, see if you can find evidence of it from other sources. 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

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Out of 2015? Reworked, remastered in 2025. Very Taylor Swift of 500 at launch. Best of Volume 1? Oh, what do you think? 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

Sold out show at the Armory tomorrow night. If you're not there, I hope you'll join us at First Avenue. 93X presents Wage War with Nevertell and Orthodox. That's a 6:30 door time tomorrow. What else is there to do? Oh, yeah, just a hockey game down the road in St. Paul. Really feels like a must-win scenario for the Wild. Mother's Day activities all weekend long, too. Hey, maybe Mom's into Metallica. Sad but true for you mother lovers. It's 93X.

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I'm Lindsay Marie, leaving you with the latest from Bill Murray and A Day to Remember on the track. 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

0: jungle, you say?
1: Well, happy centenary, Sir David Attenborough. One of the most amazing humans on the planet, Sir David Attenborough, turns 100 today. Ah, you're damn right. I'm wearing my David Attenborough t-shirt. Happy, happy birthday, dude. Yo, it's Pablo sliding in. Got that Friday feeling, friends. Before 3, your chance to win that flyaway trip. God's Back bringing the noise. Rise Rock World Tour with STP and Dorothy. See the show in the city of your choosing. It all goes down before 3. Disturbed, I will not break. Wonder what

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6: Getting your heart broken can be really rough. It'll happen to most of us at some point in our lives. It's not just an emotional experience, it's a physical one too. Often described as getting the wind knocked out of you, a knot in your stomach, trouble sleeping. I recently spoke about this with Dr. Yoram Yovil, a psychiatrist and neuroscientist. He was on my podcast, Chasing Life. Now, he told me heartbreak doesn't have to last forever. And while your inclination might be to withdraw, isolate, and shut down, it's often the opposite of what supports healing. One of the things that helps us the most is reconnecting to other people you love. And the reverse is also true, he said. If someone you care about is struggling, don't give up on them. You hold the power to comfort loved ones that are in deep physical or emotional distress. I'm Dr. Sanjay Gupta, helping you live a better life.
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It's a tune called See You in Hell. Wake Up Calling. New rock from P. Roach. 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Can't

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1: Such a good tune. End of you. It's New Rock from Poppy, Amy Lee, and Courtney LaPlante. Well, and nothing. Start your love for metal tomorrow night on the pit. Cato and Graham got some heavy-ass hitters. They're talking to Riley Pinkerton from the band Castle Rat. You'll find out what influenced Riley, his amazing band, how his first big tour is going by listening to the pit. It's brought to you by Live Nation's Killswitch Engage show at the Fillmore on June 5. 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
3: I'll tell you one more personal fishing story. This was one of my dad's best buddies, The Beauty. One day, my brother and I, The Beauty, and The Beauty's son were all in the same fishing boat. This is up in Canada, middle of nowhere. So my dad must have decided to fish with someone else. It doesn't matter. So The Beauty had a little too much to drink in the boat that day. He liked that brown water. Brandy, I think. So he's pretty loaded, and it's all quiet. We're fishing. And suddenly The Beauty says this, "Uh-oh." And we said, "What?" And he goes, "Well, boys, I just shit my pants."
4: Oh.
3: And we said, "Huh?
4: What, dude?"
3: "Yeah. Yeah, I did it. I shit my pants." And as 11-year-olds, now that we see the look on his face that tells us he's telling us the truth, we are inconsolable. We're laughing so hard. We had a stringer full of walleyes at this point. So here's what The Beauty decides to do. He gets bottomless for us, which we enjoyed the hell out of that, right? We turned away while he cleaned himself with some lake water and a bucket. And then he takes his soaked underwears. To clean them, he tied them to the stringer. So as we're trolling along, there's our six walleyes floating along on the stringer and his friggin' destroyed tidy whiteys. Those are the type of characters through my dad that we got to fish with as young kids.
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8: So-called superagers, they are an enviable segment of the population. People who are older than 80, whose brains function like someone a fraction of their age. It's true, a lot of these people have genetics on their side, but more and more research is bearing out the idea that people who practice good brain health also slow their cognitive decline. Dr. Richard Isaacson, a pioneer in the Alzheimer's space, told us that, quote, his studies have found lifestyle changes including diet, exercise, reducing stress and optimizing sleep, along with managing vascular risk factors with certain medications, can actually help grow brain areas and also reduce telltale signs of Alzheimer's, such as tau tangles and amyloid plaques. What else helps? Staying social, surrounding yourself with family and friends, and maybe even volunteering for a real sense of purpose. I'm Dr. Sanjay Gupta, helping you live a better life.
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12: A better life with Dr. Sanjay Gupta.
13: In recent years, scientists have really dialed up the urgency to understand PFAS, sometimes referred to as forever chemicals because of how long they take to break down. The latest study found these chemicals may be aging men in their 50s and 60s a bit faster than men who are younger or older or women of any age. Experts we talked to said the accumulation of PFAS may lower testosterone levels in men, impair sperm quality, and increase risks of testicular and kidney cancer. Women, it seems, just seem to be able to clear PFAS faster. Now, whether you're a man or a woman, trying to limit your exposure is a great idea. Three ways to do that. Filter your drinking water. Don't use non-stick cookware like Teflon, and avoid fast food packaging, which are sometimes coated with these chemicals. I'm Dr. Sanjay Gupta, helping you live a better life.

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Yeah, I still like music videos. Well, Sleep Theory shot a live music video for that song back in February. Words Are Worthless, shot live from London. You can watch now on YouTube. I'm most impressed with bass player Paulo Vergara. He does the backup vocals on that track, and if Cullen Moore, the lead singer in Sleep Theory, doesn't look out, that dude could take over. I'm telling you, he's got some effing pipes. It's impressive.

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1: Did I mention it plays rock?

Emotionless. Your chance to see him live next Wednesday at Grand Casino Arena. 4 o'clock hour during Blitz. Got tickets for you to win again today. Bring me the Horizon Motionless in White, The Plot in You. And you'll qualify to win a Bring Me the Horizon skate deck.

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0: It'll stick with you. Destroy Me, It's New Rock from President. Not currently on the concert calendar. So I'm back with Bad Omens in March. Such a good show. We have a lot to look forward to. The concert update, 93x.com. Tonight, Marilyn Manson, the Antichrist superstar himself at the Armory. 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Tomorrow night, two rock shows going down. Wage War playing at First Ave. And Youngblood, sold out Idols World Tour at the Armory. 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
2: We got another fishing story from Chronic Masturbator. Sorry, Chronic Shower Masturbator Jesus. 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
2: 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Here he says they were on Vermilion. Tiny little Lund, surrounded by everyone in their $100,000 Ranger boats. Sure. From what he says here, he and his dad, in that little Lund, were trolling. And there were some slap-asses who were kind of cutting into line, you know what I mean? Once you get a series of boats kind of trolling around the same island, there's an unwritten rule that you stay in your formation, right? No line cutting. He said a couple of peckerheads in these $100,000 boats were cutting into line. His dad said something. The guy in the Ranger said something. Chronic Shower Masturbator Jesus says, next thing you know, we go to shore so the two of them can have a fist fight.
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4: When it comes to the myriad reasons people don't get enough exercise, psychologist Diana Hill has heard them all. 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She told us that she encourages people she works with to shift from an either-or mindset to a both-and mindset. Hill herself uses time at her son's baseball game to walk around the field cheering him on instead of sitting on the sidelines. She also recommends setting up your space at home, at work, in the car to facilitate movement. So every night before I go to bed, I lay out my workout clothes next to my bathroom sink, so they are waiting there for me as a good reminder. I'm Dr. Sanjay Gupta, helping you live a better life.
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8: Yeah, get your ass out there. Enjoy the 70s today, friends. Over the weekend, mid-60s, lots of sunshine. Looks like a nice weekend. Now, the roads, not looking awesome. 52 northbound backed up at Plato Boulevard. Slow and go, 494 westbound between France and 100. And you backed up on the crosstown. 62 eastbound, that's at Tracy and Valley View.

I think we all knew Ozzy was not going to stick around as long as Sir David Attenborough has. 100 years of age for David Attenborough today, man. But think about that. Ozzy Osbourne, Sir David Attenborough, and Dave Grohl, the best.

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1: Hi, I'm Rivers Cuomo from Weezer, and this is our song, Go Away. It's your music. Plus,
0: here's Weezer's Rivers Cuomo on how perceptions of Weezer's music can change over the years.
1: Yeah, this has happened to Weezer a lot, that when we put out something new, people don't understand it or don't like it immediately. And sometimes it takes years for, I don't know, people's taste to change, or maybe it's the right people have to find it and slowly build up the popularity of that song or that album, most famously Pinkerton. But yeah, it seems like kind of a Weezer thing. Not really sure why. Maybe we're ahead of our time, or I don't know. Anyway, it's totally out of our control. We just make the music we want to hear and hope that other people like it. And now at least we know that if it doesn't connect immediately, maybe years later, decades later, people will find it and blow it up. So it kind of takes the pressure off in the moment.

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4: Sometimes you can tell a lot about what someone wants to do offline by looking at what they do online. Let me tell you about Pinterest's first parenting trend report. Pinterest is a huge platform. They have 600 million monthly users, 80 billion searches per month. The report found a shift from the iPad kid era to now, when parents are actually more interested in real-world adventures and hands-on activities. The Global Trends and Insights lead at Pinterest told us, families are thoughtfully designing childhoods rooted in creativity, intention, and meaningful experiences. One psychologist we spoke to said he sees this as a reflection of parents' desire to build core capacities in their children: resilience, curiosity, self-regulation, empathy. These things don't grow automatically, but are built through lived experience. I'm Dr. Sanjay Gupta, helping you live a better life.
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Now you do what they told ya. Now you do what they told ya. Now you do what they told ya.

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Too much stuff. I'm not a pack rat. I'm just saying, I have a lot of crap. 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

Oh, I know you would love to win these tickets. Next Wednesday night, Grand Casino Arena. 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

And from what I've heard, actress McKenna Grace loves horror films as much as the dudes in Ice Nine Kills, which I don't think is possible. Them dudes are obsessed. It's freaky. She's featured on this track here, Twisting the Knife. This

0: party this summer, and everyone's invited. And I know what you're saying. What is it, 1999? Shut up. Everybody likes Creed.
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9: Sometimes you can tell a lot about what someone wants to do offline by looking at what they do online. Let me tell you about Pinterest's first parenting trend report. Pinterest is a huge platform. They have 600 million monthly users, 80 billion searches per month. The report found a shift from the iPad kid era to now, when parents are actually more interested in real-world adventures and hands-on activities. The Global Trends and Insights lead at Pinterest told us, families are thoughtfully designing childhoods rooted in creativity, intention, and meaningful experiences. One psychologist we spoke to said he sees this as a reflection of parents' desire to build core capacities in their children: resilience, curiosity, self-regulation, empathy. These things don't grow automatically, but are built through lived experience. I'm Dr. Sanjay Gupta, helping you live a better life.
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7: Yes, it's true. You freaking rule. 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Check the roads here. Get you home safe. Enjoy the weekend. Should be a nice one. Fridley 694 eastbound. Crappy at Silver Lake Road. Cross down slow this evening, 62 eastbound between Tracy and Valley View, Highway 52 northbound slow at Plato Boulevard, and one more, 494 westbound, backed up between Penn and Highway 100.

0: I'm not sure how Poppy pulls this off without Amy Lee and Cordy LaPlante, but you can find out for yourself. 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

0: do you like that beat? Look out for me. It's New Rock from Turnstile. It's Pablo here. 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
2: I'll tell you one more personal fishing story. This was one of my dad's best buddies, The Beauty. One day, my brother and I, The Beauty, and The Beauty's son were all in the same fishing boat. This is up in Canada, middle of nowhere. So my dad must have decided to fish with someone else. It doesn't matter. So The Beauty had a little too much to drink in the boat that day. He liked that brown water. Brandy, I think. So he's pretty loaded, and it's all quiet. We're fishing, and suddenly The Beauty says this, "Uh-oh." And we said, "What?" And he goes, "Well, boys, I just shit my pants."
3: Oh.
2: And we said, "Huh?
3: What, dude?"
2: Yeah, I did it. I shit my pants. And as 11-year-olds, now that we see the look on his face, that tells us he's telling us the truth. We are inconsolable. We're laughing so hard. We had a stringer full of walleyes at this point. So here's what The Beauty decides to do. He gets bottomless for us, which we enjoyed the hell out of that, right? We turned away while he cleaned himself with some lake water and a bucket. And then he takes his soaked underwears. To clean them, he tied them to the stringer. So as we're trolling along, there's our six walleyes floating along on the stringer and his friggin' destroyed tidy whiteys. Those are the type of characters through my dad that we got to fish with as young kids.
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0: Life with Dr. Sanjay Gupta.
1: So-called superagers, they are an enviable segment of the population. People who are older than 80, whose brains function like someone a fraction of their age. It's true, a lot of these people have genetics on their side, but more and more research is bearing out the idea that people who practice good brain health also slow their cognitive decline. Dr. Richard Isaacson, a pioneer in the Alzheimer's space, told us that, quote, his studies have found lifestyle changes including diet, exercise, reducing stress and optimizing sleep, along with managing vascular risk factors with certain medications, can actually help grow brain areas and also reduce telltale signs of Alzheimer's, such as tau tangles and amyloid plaques. What else helps? Staying social, surrounding yourself with family and friends, and maybe even volunteering for a real sense of purpose. I'm Dr. Sanjay Gupta, helping you live a better life.
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10: Yeah, real nice weekend, friends. Mid-60s, lots of sunshine. Enjoyed as we check the roads here one last time. Coon Rapids, Highway 10, eastbound slowed, Highway 101. Friendly, you're backed up 694 eastbound at Silver Lake Road. Crosstown, Jack, 62 eastbound between Tracy and Valley View, just pumping them brakes. 52 northbound slow at Plato Boulevard, and you're backed up 494 westbound between Penn and 100 tonight.

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1: A Better Life with Dr. Sanjay Gupta.
2: You and I have never met, but I'm willing to bet that there is something you would like to do, but you feel like you can't, that it's too hard, that you don't deserve it. A colleague of mine recently told me about this new book called Brave Shift, 30 Mindset Changes to Transform Your Life. It's written by a woman named Michelle Carrer. Carrer says the one thing most people forget when they set a goal is to attach a reason to it. Having that reason is big, because when you don't want to do something that's necessary to reach your goal, you can go back to your reason to find the motivation you need. 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That will make you more likely to succeed, as will asking for help. All of us need it, and it makes people feel good to help you achieve your goals. I'm Dr. Sanjay Gupta, helping you live a better life.
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Godsmack, bringing the noise. Pick the city. You and your friend can be there. See Godsmack, SVP, and Dorothy. All goes down before 7. Bad Omens, Dying to Love.

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1: One. Words Are Worthless is about trying to save the person you love while realizing you can't live without them either way. Two. 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
2: Three.

0: It's new rock from Sleep Theory. Words are worthless, but not these, because I have your national keyword for a chance to win a flyaway trip to you in Godsmack as they bring the noise. Rise of Rock World Tour. Got STP, and Dorothy is Sully's main squeeze. They're hooking up. Whoa. Maybe she'll come on stage and sing a song with Sully. You never know. And you pack your bags and call a friend. If you win this flyaway trip, we got the flight, hotel, tickets, $250 in spending cash, and access to meet Godsmack. Never know. Dorothy might be there. Since her and Sully are. All right, we covered that. Text off the national keyword SPARK. That's SPARK to 95819 for your chance to win now.
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2: We got another fishing story from Chronic Masturbator. Sorry, Chronic Shower Masturbator Jesus. 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
2: 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Here he says they were on Vermilion. Tiny little Lund, surrounded by everyone in their $100,000 Ranger boats. Sure. From what he says here, he and his dad, in that little Lund, were trolling. And there were some slap asses who were kind of cutting into line, you know what I mean? Once you get a series of boats kind of trolling around the same island, there's an unwritten rule that you stay in your formation, right? No line cutting. He said a couple of peckerheads in these $100,000 boats were cutting into line. His dad said something. The guy in the Ranger said something. Chronic Shower Masturbator Jesus says, next thing you know, we go to shore so the two of them can have a fist fight.
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9: You know, one of the weirder things I've seen on social media lately is parents feeding their babies butter. Like whole sticks of butter. They swear that it helps them feel fuller after meals and get a good night's sleep, among other things. There's actually something to this. You know, butter is full of fat, which a rapidly growing infant needs, but eating butter all the time results in, quote, boxing out other important nutrients they need as well. Spokesperson for the Academy of Nutrition and Dietetics told us she recommends half a teaspoon to a teaspoon melted and then added to a puree. Or as they get older, you can drizzle oil or melted butter over cooked vegetables, she told us. We never say just give butter by itself, and it's not the only source of fat she would recommend. Avocados, hummus, fish, they are great sources of fat as well, and also great foods to introduce. I'm Dr. Sanjay Gupta, helping you live a better life.
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out one last time. Happiest of birthdays to the one, the only, Sir David Attenborough. 100 years of age today. So effing cool. I worship that dude. Seriously. It's Pablo. I'm a rolling. This work week in the rear view. Now, if you get into some stupid-ass argument this weekend with a friend or a lover, mom, dad, can't be with mom, by the way. Mother's Day on Sunday. So don't fight with mom, please. But your bro, your sister, someone you bonk into on the corner, just take a breath, man. Take a step back and look for middle ground. It's right there if you want to see it. This life we're living, it's way too damn short. Y'all know that. Be good to each other. I'll talk to you guys on Monday. Have a great weekend. Enjoy your life.

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